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1: From the Sky News Centre at 2, the Prime Minister, Andy Burnham, has said the UK strongly supports Donald Trump's call for an energy ceasefire between Ukraine and Russia. The US President says both countries have agreed to stop attacking each other's energy infrastructure. Volodymyr Zelensky says he wants more details and assurance, though. Yesterday, Trump told Ukrainians to elect a new leader after the Ukrainian president called him weak. Defence Secretary Wes Streeting says he wants to see unity.
2: It's not the first time we've seen these sorts of tensions between Kyiv and Washington. And our approach, our role, our responsibility in this situation is to try and bring our friends back together.
1: Russell Brand's due to go on trial today, charged with rape, indecent assault and sexual assault. It relates to alleged offences against six women between 1999 and 2009. The 51-year-old strenuously denies any wrongdoing. Pope Leo is expected to have surgery in the next few days to remove a growth on his lung. The pontiff announced the planned procedure during yesterday's Sunday blessing, saying doctors found a small nodule. He says it was detected at an early stage. A new online flood information tool is being launched to better protect households in England against extreme weather. It promises to provide guidance on property resilience measures and point people to flood warnings and alerts. On to sport now, and Manchester City were 3-0 winners at Liverpool in their first match since being found guilty of breaching Premier League financial rules. Erling Haaland scored and praised his teammates and their supporters.
3: That's part of Man City and every single fan. I think this is a lovely moment which will stay with us for a long time when it comes to the feeling after the game. And it was tough and it was hard, but again, we show amazing character.
1: Elsewhere, Everton drew 2-2 with Hull, while Crystal Palace beat Nottingham Forest 3-1. In the Scottish Premiership, Celtic moved 2 points clear at the top after a 2-0 victory at Motherwell. That's the latest. I'm Daryl Jackson.
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1: From the Sky News Centre at 3, hopes of a possible deal between Russia and Ukraine to pause attacks on energy infrastructure appear to be in doubt this morning, just hours after Donald Trump claimed on social media that both countries had agreed the deal. Ukraine's president accused Russia of attacking a power plant in Kharkiv. Ukrainian MP Kira Rudik says they need proper confirmation from Moscow.
2: I have been in touch with some of my military friends who are right now serving in the army, and they didn't hear anything from the commandant just yet. So I think we will have to wait for something a little bit better than a post on a social network.
1: Comedian Russell Brand set to go on trial today to face rape and sexual assault charges. The allegations relate to six women between 1999 and 2009. The 51-year-old denies any wrongdoing, with the trial to potentially last up to 12 weeks. The Chancellor is being warned he may have to find billions more for public services as inflation pushes up costs. The Institute for Fiscal Studies says avoiding cuts to government departments could require an extra £25 billion by the 2030s. An investigation's underway after a deadly tiger attack at Yorkshire Wildlife Park. A man entered the enclosure on Saturday and died after coming into contact with the animal. The park's confirmed the tiger won't be euthanised. Rhys Oliver, an animal conservationist, says that is the right decision.
3: The only thing that goes into that enclosure normally would be sort of enrichment toys or food. So I think he was probably just playing, using his predatory instinct, seeing what it was. And unfortunately, it ended up being a fatal attack.
1: In sport, Liverpool suffered their first Premier League defeat of the season, losing 3-0 at home to Manchester City. It was City's first game since being found guilty of over 100 breaches of financial regulations. In the Scottish Premiership, Celtic's 2-0 win at Motherwell returned them to the top of the table, and Max Verstappen made it back-to-back wins at the Singapore Grand Prix. That's the latest. I'm Daryl Jackson.
0: This is
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0: leave your entrance is grand. 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Worshipping you like a goddess. Somehow, you remain modest. 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You're flawless, after all.
1: Overqualified for the position. 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
0: Everyone wants to know your name. Just like perfection.
1: Needs no correction. 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Absolutely.
0: Just like perfection.
1: Needs no correction.

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4: 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If

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I couldn't feel, so I tried to touch. I've told the truth, I didn't come.

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1: From the Sky News Centre at 4, the Prime Minister, Andy Burnham, has said the UK strongly supports Donald Trump's call for an energy ceasefire between Ukraine and Russia. The US president says both countries have agreed to stop attacking each other's energy infrastructure. Volodymyr Zelensky, though, says he wants more details and assurance. Yesterday, Trump told Ukrainians to elect a new leader after the Ukrainian president called him weak. Defence Secretary Wes Streeting says he wants to see some unity.
2: It's not the first time we've seen these sorts of tensions between Kyiv and Washington. And our approach, our role, our responsibility in this situation is to try and bring our friends back together.
1: Russell Brand's due to go on trial today, charged with rape, indecent assault and sexual assault. It relates to alleged offences against six women between 1999 and 2009. The 51-year-old comedian strenuously denies any wrongdoing. Pope Leo is expected to have surgery in the next few days to remove a growth on his lung. The pontiff announced the planned procedure during yesterday's Sunday blessing, saying doctors found a small nodule. He says it was detected at an early stage. A new online flood information tool is being launched to better protect households in England against extreme weather. It provides and promises to provide guidance on property resilience measures and point people to flood warnings and alerts. On to sport, and Manchester City were 3-0 winners at Liverpool in their first match since being found guilty of breaching Premier League financial rules. Erling Haaland scored and praised his teammates and their supporters.
3: That's part of Man City and every single fan. I think this is a lovely moment which will stay with us for a long time when it comes to the feeling after the game. And it was tough and it was hard. But again, we show amazing character.
1: Everton drew 2-2 with Hull while Crystal Palace beat Nottingham Forest 3-1. In the Scottish Premiership, Celtic moved 2 points clear at the top after a 2-0 victory at Motherwell. That's the latest. I'm Daryl Jackson.
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2: From the Sky News Centre at 5, hopes of a possible deal between Russia and Ukraine to pause attacks on energy infrastructure appear to be in doubt. Just hours after Donald Trump claimed on social media that both countries had agreed the deal, Ukraine's president accused Russia of attacking a power plant in Kharkiv. Ukrainian MP Kyria Rudik says they need proper confirmation from Moscow.
3: I have been in touch with some of my military friends who are right now serving in the army, and they didn't hear anything from the commandment just yet. So I think we will have to wait for something a little bit better than a post on a social network.
2: Comedian Russell Brand set to go on trial today to face rape and sexual assault charges. The allegations relate to six women between 1999 and 2009. The 51-year-old denies any wrongdoing, with the trial to potentially last up to 12 weeks. The Chancellor's being warned to he may have to find billions more for public services as inflation pushes up the costs. The Institute for Fiscal Studies says avoiding cuts to government departments could require an extra £25 billion by the 2030s. Yorkshire Wildlife Park is expected to reopen today after a fatal tiger attack. A man entered the enclosure on Saturday and died after coming into contact with the animal. The tiger won't be euthanised. Rhys Oliver, an animal conservationist, says that is the right decision.
4: The only thing that goes into that enclosure normally would be sort of enrichment toys or food. So I think he was probably just playing, using his predatory instinct, seeing what it was. And unfortunately, it ended up being a fatal attack.
2: In sport, Liverpool suffered their first Premier League defeat of the season, losing 3-0 at home to Manchester City. It was City's first game since being found guilty of more than 100 breaches of financial regulations. In the Scottish Premiership, Celtic's 2-0 win at Motherwell returned them to the top of the table. And Max Verstappen made it back-to-back F1 wins with a victory in Singapore. That's the latest. I'm Daryl Jackson.
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1: From the Sky News Centre at 6, Ukraine's accusing Russia of striking power plants in the country hours after Donald Trump claimed both sides had agreed to an energy ceasefire. Moscow is yet to respond to the US president's claim a deal has been reached to pause attacks on crucial infrastructure. Yesterday, Mr. Trump told Ukrainians to elect a new leader after Volodymyr Zelensky called him weak. Defence Secretary Wes Streeting says he wants to see unity.
2: It's not the first time we've seen these sorts of tensions between Kyiv and Washington. And our approach, our role, our responsibility in this situation is to try and bring our friends back together.
1: Yorkshire Wildlife Park is expected to open today after a fatal tiger attack. Investigations are continuing after a man died in the big cat enclosure on Saturday. Russell Brand is due to appear in court later at the start of his rape and sexual assault trial. The 51-year-old actor and comedian denies all charges connected to six alleged victims over a 10-year period. Pope Leo has left the Vatican for Rome's Gemelli Hospital, where he'll have surgery for a growth on his lung. The 71-year-old pontiff revealed yesterday that doctors had found the small nodule at an early stage. Sport now. Manchester City boss Enzo Maresca has challenged his players to cope better with outside distractions after a 3-0 win at 10-man Liverpool. It was the leaders' first match since the club was found guilty of breaching the Premier League's financial regulations.
3: The noise will be always there, so we need to learn how to deal with that. But at the same time, we need to try to make our noise, that is win games, like we have done today, because at the end of the game, I think our fans, they were sinking, so the noise was from us and not from the environment.
1: And Celtic are 2 points clear of old firm rivals Rangers at the top of the Scottish Premiership once again, following a 2-0 win at Motherwell. The champions bounced back from a run of three straight defeats in all competitions before the international break. That's the latest. I'm Chris Milligan.
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0: And this is the sound of your hospital.

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Ken Wilkinson here. 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
1: From the Sky News Centre at 7, President Zelensky has accused Russia of striking a Ukrainian power plant hours after Donald Trump claimed an energy ceasefire was in place. Andy Burnham says the UK strongly supports the call for a truce. There's been no comment from Moscow, but the Ukrainian leader is welcoming it.
2: This is good news for everyone. It is important that it becomes a reality. Ukraine is ready to refrain from striking Russian energy facilities. And we expect Russia to show the same readiness.
1: The zoo where a man was mauled to death by a tiger is expected to reopen today. Yorkshire Wildlife Park has confirmed the animal won't be put down. Russell Brand's due to go on trial today, accused of rape, sexual assault and indecent assault. The actor and comedian denies targeting six women between 1999 and 2009. A think tank claims the Chancellor is at risk of delivering a work of fiction in the budget without a proper plan to fill a £35 billion hole in government spending. The Institute for Fiscal Studies suggests John Healey will need to look at tax rises or public spending cuts to make up for the shortfall. The Prime Minister says he'll publish all details of his dealings with Manchester City in his previous role as Greater Manchester Mayor. The club's been found guilty of breaching Premier League financial rules between 2009 and 2018, which it denies. The leaders faced a hostile atmosphere at Anfield yesterday, beating Liverpool 3-0 in their first game since the verdict. Fans of both clubs gave their reaction.
3: We shouldn't be playing here today. You've ripped Liverpool off of three titles. We totally backed the board and everything else is like irrefutable evidence.
4: You're letting the team fulfil its fixtures when you've told them they're guilty of 114 charges.
5: We are cheating.
6: What can we do?
1: Celtic are 2 points clear at the top of the Scottish Premiership. It's after a 2-0 win at Motherwell. That's the latest. I'm Chris Billigan.
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14: Welcome to the Golden Years, 60 minutes of pure nostalgia as we take you back to 1987.
15: The year got off to a jolting start with the kidnapping in Beirut of Terry Waite, the Archbishop of Canterbury's special envoy. Shortly after negotiating the release of Dan Jacobson, an American hostage, Waite himself was abducted by Muslim fanatics. He'd left his hotel believing he was being taken to see more Western hostages. He vanished somewhere in West Beirut. He'd been reported to be concentrating on four hostages, two Americans, the Briton John McCarthy and Brian Kennan from Ireland. At home, biting winds from Siberia brought the coldest weather for years. The country slowly came to a halt and then froze.
16: Even though snowplows had kept most of the main roads open, the traffic polished the frozen road surfaces, trailer lorries jackknifed and drivers behind found they couldn't get started again once they'd stopped. Snowploughs worked all day on the railways as fresh snow threatened to settle, though several hundred passengers were held up for many hours when seven trains were forced to a halt in Kent. The bitter cold has brought all the troubles of a severe winter, and livestock has been gathering anxiously around their feeding places. From the air, there is little movement to be seen in the countryside. The temperature has stayed well below freezing all day. It'll be the same again tomorrow, perhaps worse.
15: The popular press had a field day in January, reporting Prince Edward's decision to leave the Royal Marines. He'd gone through 4 months rigorous training at Lymston Barracks in Devon on his way to winning the coveted Bury when he said he'd had enough. Buckingham Palace refused to comment on reports that he'd found it all too tough.
17: Prince Edward was just 18 when he did well on a grueling Royal Marine assessment course. By the time he arrived at Cambridge, he'd already decided to become a Marine officer cadet while studying at college. He first showed off his new uniform at the unveiling of the statue to Lord Mountbatten. Everything seemed just a little big, but he'd grown into his uniform by the time he was best man at last summer's royal wedding. So, when he graduated from Cambridge, the next step was into the wide blue yonder, the punishing world of round-the-clock training on the commando course. As an acting lieutenant, his regime is even tougher than that of the men he would have to lead.
15: From the palace, there were reports that the Duke of Edinburgh, Captain General of the Marines, had been furious over his son's decision. Edward left Lympston quickly to go on to other, more gentle pursuits in the theatre world.

0: In Barbados, Mick Jagger's friend, Jerry Hall, got into trouble with the local police. They charged her with trying to smuggle marijuana into the country. Miss Hall said there'd been a mistake at the airport. She'd picked up a drugs package thinking it was her clothing.
1: The courtroom here has never seen anything quite like it. It's packed with spectators and reporters. Miss Hall has seven lawyers, a contingent of PR men, and a private detective. The defense are calling 15 witnesses, which they say will prove conclusively that the box of marijuana did not belong to the American model.
0: Miss Hall was angry and disturbed by the allegation.
2: Every person who knows me knows that I never take drugs and that I think drugs are very bad. And to have something like this happen to me, I mean, Mick described it as Alice in Wonderland, but I tell you, it was a lot worse than Wonderland. It's just a freak accident.
3: But, you know, these things are sent to try us, and I just hope we can sort it out.
4: It was all a terrible mix-up, says Miss Hall. She'd gone to collect a box containing a sweater. She opened the wrong one and was horrified to find it contained marijuana worth £40,000.
0: She was found not guilty and went off to Jagger's home nearby, wondering who would pay the huge international modelling fees she'd lost while being detained on the island. This month, show business lost the epitome of all that was garish, camp and gently amusing. Liberace died at the age of 67. Officially, he died of a brain tumour. Unofficially, it was AIDS.
5: He'd shot to fame on American television in the 50s, popularity which brought him earnings of more than $5 million a year over three decades. And the richer he became, the more extravagant his shows.
6: It started out very innocently. At first, I went from a black suit to a white suit. Now they're studded with diamonds, and then I wear expensive fur coats, and it's become a very expensive joke.
5: But it was as a fresh-faced young man that he'd won British hearts on his first visit here.
7: As you might have expected, Liberace has brought with him his mom, his brother George, and a grand piano. And naturally, he hopes that we'll all bask in the sunshine of his musical gift.
5: Less charitable critics, though, found him an irresistible target for sexual jokes. The Daily Mirror called him a fruit, but he had the last laugh over the consequent libel action, coining the phrase, "I cried all the way to the bank."
0: In bitterly cold waters off the Belgian port of Zeebrugge, 192 people lost their lives early in March. The Herald of Free Enterprise, belonging to Townsend Torreson, rolled over and sank. Her bow doors had been open, allowing the sea to pour in. The 8,000-ton ferry had just left port, bound for Dover. She capsized so quickly, there wasn't time to send off an SOS.
8: Some people had already managed to crawl up onto the ship's side. As the rescue teams arrived, they could see people trapped beneath the windows, which were horizontal. They hacked and smashed the strong glass. They lowered ropes and hauled people out. Below, there was chaos. People clawing and fighting their way up, injured and freezing cold. Survival time in the water was estimated at 20 minutes at most. Hospitals in nearby Bruges and Blankenberg dealt with scores of people with cuts, bruises, hypothermia and shock. The Herald's captain was one of several people in intensive care. He told doctors that he'd heard a crash before his ship capsized. Many of the passengers were families on a day's outing across the channel. They were still finding their seats, heading for the restaurant bars. They were split up and didn't know where their relatives or friends were. It was clear to many who survived that people near them or in the same room or passageway had been lost. One woman said that her husband had made himself a human bridge so that she and her daughter could climb up and across him to safety. She called to him to follow her, but he said, "No, there are others here who have to get out." That was the last she saw of him.
0: Much later, the ferry operators were criticized in the High Court for operating what was described as a thoroughly inefficient system. It was alleged that there was no procedure for reporting that the doors were closed on the ferry. There had been a breakdown in communications.

0: In Moscow, the Soviet leader Mikhail Gorbachev held talks with George Shultz, the American Secretary of State, and surprised him with an offer to remove all Russian short-range missiles from Eastern Europe. It looked as though an invitation was coming from President Reagan for a Washington summit.
1: Mr. Gorbachev has always said he'll be happy to go to Washington when there's a major agreement to be signed, but not until.
0: The Americans went off to report to the president. The White House said the proposals were very interesting, but needed a lot more discussion. With Amal militia's siege of the Palestinian refugee camps finally broken in Beirut, Dr. Pauline Cutting was able to come home. She'd been called a heroine for her stubborn efforts to look after the camp's sick and elderly. No, she said, the real heroes were the people themselves. She and Susan Whiten, a Scottish nurse, had harrowing tales to tell of the siege.
2: My entire work in the camp was basically women and children. It was not with young men. And also when the women were being shot and children were being shot, that the majority of our clinic work was young women and children who had been shot going out for food in the last month and a half since the siege was lifted.
3: So this was deliberate attempts at attacking women and children then? You're not merely victims of war generally?
2: No, they were specific targets. In fact, sometimes the militiamen would tell certain women to get out of the way so that they could shoot other women. And it was an attempt to keep the camp under siege and starvation, because that was our only access to food.
4: The women were only allowed in and out through one entrance, and they were systematically intimidated and shot at, and shot, of course.
0: At the Middlesex Hospital, Princess Diana opened Britain's first purpose-built ward for AIDS patients. It was stressed that AIDS is not an infectious disease, but a transmittable one. A major problem was dealing with the prejudice the disease brings. The press turned out, but the patients didn't want to be filmed. This was understandable, said Nurse Jackie Elliott.
5: People who have been brave enough to be on camera have suffered some very unpleasant consequences, with their homes being ransacked and muggings and that, because unfortunately there is still a lot of prejudice amongst the general public.
0: The princess shook hands with everyone, including off-camera, 9 AIDS patients.

0: Guinness affair whetted the appetites of financiers and laymen alike. Gerald Ronson, head of the Heron International Group, had paid back almost £6 million his company had received for supporting a Guinness takeover bid for distillers. Now, Ernest Saunders, the sacked Guinness chairman, was being prosecuted for his part in the affair. First, he appeared at Bow Street.
1: Mr. Saunders then came here to his solicitor's offices in Lincoln's Inn, where for the first time since the Guinness affair began, he made a statement to the press, complaining bitterly about the manner of his arrest.
2: My wife is still in Switzerland, and unfortunately most unwell. I myself returned against strong medical advice on Monday of last week to continue meetings with the inspectors. And I found myself arrested and my passport confiscated. Now, quite frankly, I am astonished at the timing and the manner and the fact of my arrest.
0: Saunders eventually received a 5-year sentence, but served less than a year. Appeal court judges heard he was suffering from senile dementia.
3: It was totally unexpected. The amateur cameraman was taking tourist pictures of St. Basil's Cathedral and caught the plane flying extraordinarily low along the walls of the Kremlin.
0: This was how Brian Hanrahan described the end of the fantastic flight of a 19-year-old West German who'd flown unchallenged through the Soviet Union's air defences to drop in on the capital.
3: Everybody assumed it must have official approval when it landed and then taxied up to the entrance of Red Square. As it halted right outside the gates of the Kremlin, the young pilot was treated as an aviation pioneer rather than a lawbreaker whose flight was to start the biggest shake-up in the Soviet military hierarchy for many years. He'd landed on a main Moscow bridge because he was running out of fuel. And with the police looking on, a friendly and curious crowd gathered to find out where he'd flown from.
4: Yeah, what is it?
3: At that stage, the bystanders didn't know his story would cost the defense minister his job once the police had taken him away for proper questioning.
0: Matthias Rust spent 14 months in a Soviet prison. He later claimed the warders had given him mind-affecting drugs during his stay.

0: In June, Mrs. Thatcher swept to her third general election victory. She became the longest continuous occupant of Downing Street for 160 years. The final scoreboard read Tories 375 seats, Labour 229, the Alliance 22. 24 others floated in her wake. At Conservative Party headquarters, another rapturous reception.
1: As he handed her a bunch of Labour's red roses, like the spoils of victory, Norman Tebbit can be forgiven if he felt relieved. He had been responsible for a much criticised campaign, but now it had all turned out successfully, and any irritation against him on Mrs. Thatcher's part was publicly disclaimed. Her old ally Cecil Parkinson was on show as well. She gave the jubilant party workers new objectives.
2: No one must slack.
3: We can have a party tonight.
2: You can have a party tonight. You can have a marvellous party tonight. And you can clear up tomorrow, but on Monday, you know, we've got a big job to do in some of those inner cities.
1: That indeed sounds like a new sort of objective, a one-nation Toryism, which began to get a mention very late in Mrs. Thatcher's campaign. By 4:30, it was all over for the night. This morning, the Thatchers walked past the portraits of her predecessors, Lord Liverpool, whose three consecutive terms she'd just matched, among them. Outside, the adoring and the merely curious awaited them. It was the last big crowd, the last mass handshaking of the election. It had sometimes looked as though it might be a close-run thing, but it had turned into a walkover, three in a row.
0: In West Berlin, students rioted when President Reagan paid a visit. They wanted American troops out of Germany. He wondered what they were really looking for.
4: I wonder if they have ever asked themselves that if they should have the kind of government they apparently seek, no one would ever be able to do what they're doing again.
0: Then he issued a challenge to President Gorbachev.
4: There is one sign the Soviets can make that would be unmistakable. Come here to this gate. Mr. Gorbachev, open this gate. Mr. Gorbachev, tear down this wall.
0: No one could have predicted the wall would fall 2 years later.

0: Millionaire adventurer Richard Branson had a hectic summer. With co-pilot Per Lindstrand, he set off to fly across the Atlantic in a hot air balloon. The liftoff was not without its problems. A fuel tank, weighing almost a ton, fell off just as the balloon was leaving. No one seemed to notice, and there was evidently no thought of abandoning the mission. Ahead lay over 3,000 miles of cold, turbulent air, a bounced half-landing in Ireland, and then an unscheduled leap back into the sky. But on the ground, flight coordinator Crispin Williams was sure everything was going smoothly.
1: These are the moments when the record attempt nearly ended in tragedy. With co-pilot Per Lindstrand out of the capsule in the sea just west of the Mull of Kintyre, it rises again several thousand feet, Richard Branson still aboard and scribbling a last I love you message to his girlfriend Joan. Then the balloon descends and Branson snatches what he thought at the time was a last chance to stay alive. The pop and aviation millionaire jumps from the capsule, leaving his shoes behind, to be picked up later from the icy waters of the Irish Sea by helicopter. Lindstrand is eventually rescued by a small boat as he tries to swim ashore dressed only in his underpants. Both men were flown to hospital and treated for shock, but were otherwise unhurt. After so many close shaves, Richard Branson says he won't be pitting himself against the elements again.
2: But anyway, we're here, and I'm incredibly glad to be alive, and we'll live the rest of my life, you know, that much more fully, knowing what we've been through, and knowing, you know, how much I can appreciate life, having known how close I came to losing it.
0: In Lyon, France, an old drama was played out when Klaus Barbie, a former SS officer, stood trial for 37 days, charged with wartime atrocities, deporting Jews and resistance fighters to the gas ovens of Nazi concentration camps.
3: Shortly after midnight, in this court for the last time, he listened without emotion to the verdict. Guilty on every one of the charges. There were no extenuating circumstances. In the oppressive heat outside, his lawyer Jacques Vergès emerged from court, his efforts to defame the prosecution and its witnesses having failed. Lieutenant Barbie, he said with bitterness, had been sentenced to life imprisonment, whereas some of Hitler's closest associates had got off with less. Strong emotions had been aroused here by the trial, and the crowd took out its anger on the man who'd defended the butcher of Lyon in court. The cameras were allowed a glimpse of Klaus Barbie as he was taken away to start his sentence. The fatigue showed in his face, and so perhaps did the fact of being brought to judgment in the city where he'd once boasted no Frenchman dared to look him in the eye. It was the last time, probably, that the world would see him.

0: At Wimbledon, an Australian outsider, Pat Cash, took the men's singles crown, comfortably beating Ivan Lendl. Ignoring protocol, Cash's first move as the game ended was to leap into the crowd and hug his father. Once again, Lendl had been denied the title, and it had gone to a very popular athlete. At the height of the summer, a gunman coldly shot dead 14 people, wounded 16 others, and then killed himself. He was Michael Ryan, a 27-year-old one-time gun dealer.
1: The police moved in swiftly and in large numbers when they realised the scale of the tragedy that was unfolding. First reports were difficult enough to believe. A heavily armed man walking through this quiet country town, shooting people apparently at random. Among those killed were passers-by and a policeman who tried to reason with him. Ambulance crews had come under fire as they attempted to tend for the wounded. The town itself was in a state of shock. Many people knew the gunman, a local man in his mid-20s who collected weapons.
2: When I got there, there was an ambulance backing into the drive fast, which had been fired upon. And one of the women was holding herself, the ambulance woman, but I'm not sure if she was shot. The other one was saying she was, but she wasn't shot. So we ended up in a communal room. There were load more shots. I was shouting out the window for people to get off the street.
1: News of the other shootings in Hungerford itself brought scores of police into the town, many of them armed. By this time, the gunman had gone to ground, and police helicopters joined the search as the man was sighted first in one place, then another. Then, as police followed the trail of shootings, he was tracked down to a school building on the edge of town. Skilled negotiators were brought in to talk to him, to try to persuade him to give himself up. Contact was established, but this evening a single shot was heard, and when a police assault team moved into the school, they discovered the man's body.
0: To join the navies of seven other countries patrolling the Gulf waters, Britain sent four minesweepers and a supply ship as a gesture towards keeping the sea lanes clear during the long, bitter Iran-Iraq war. This altered a policy to withdraw from the east of Suez taken 20 years earlier. In July, the Americans had asked for British help and had been turned down. Now it was deemed necessary to ensure freedom of navigation in the Gulf. In the Mediterranean, a warship from a different time was undergoing sea trials. It was a Greek trireme, a full-scale copy of the great three-decked ships that had ruled these waters 2,500 years ago. The project had been born in correspondence in the Times newspaper, which had cast doubts on the merit of such ships, for which no designs existed.
3: It's now swishing through the Aegean as the result of British inspiration. Historian John Morrison was sure it was the fastest man-powered ship ever built.
4: Different peoples used it in different ways, but the Athenians were much the best, and they used it as a guided missile. You see, it was just a ram with an engine room of 170 oarsmen. It's a ship which is so beautiful and also so efficient at the same time. And the combination of the two is very moving.
3: So a grand and slightly dotty British idea was turned into reality by the Greek government. The ship will be commissioned into the Greek Navy later this month and might well make the city of Athens known once again as the place where the beautiful triremes are built.

0: September, scientists grew concerned about reports that everyday items such as aerosols were destroying the ozone layer over the Antarctic.
1: The amount of ozone over Antarctica has decreased by 40% since the late 70s. Today, NASA released pictures taken by scientists flying through the hole. Their work is part of a big research project to find out why the hole has appeared. Many scientists believe the gases used in aerosol cans and refrigeration units, known as chlorofluorocarbons, are mainly responsible. The suggestion is that in the upper atmosphere, sunlight breaks them down, releasing chlorine, which interacts with the ozone and destroys it. One estimate suggests that if the production of chlorofluorocarbons increases by 3% a year, there could be 3% less ozone in the atmosphere by the year 2000. There's still no final proof that aerosol gases are to blame, but some argue the world should take action now.
0: In America, halfway through his visit, the Pope was out in the West, enjoying a variety of new sensations and cultural exchanges. It had been thought it was time for him to meet some new faces.
2: The Pope's tour has been deliberately planned to stress the ethnic diversity of the Catholic Church in America. In Texas, he had a rapturous welcome from Hispanic Americans. It's estimated that by the end of the century, they'll account for more than half of the Catholics in the USA. But Texas is also the home of the country's oldest Polish community. And the Polish Pope couldn't leave without meeting 300 Polish Americans. Together, they celebrated their shared religion and their shared heritage. Meanwhile, in Arizona, American Indians were heading for Phoenix early this morning for their meeting with the Pontiff. Now they're Catholics too, but in keeping with their traditions, they'll smoke a pipe of peace with the Pope and perform their ancient dances.
0: At Muirfield Village, Ohio, golfing history was made when the Americans were defeated in the Ryder Cup for the first time in 60 years. After a day of almost unbearable tension, with the gap between the teams closing hole by hole, Tony Jacklin saw his team victorious by 15 points to 13.
3: The Americans were tasting defeat on home soil for the first time. In a sport usually all about individual effort, the stars of European golf have embraced the idea of playing for a team with overwhelming enthusiasm. The emotion was overpowering.
4: It's the greatest week of my life.
3: The Ryder Cup stays in European hands. The excitement generated in Ohio means the competition will be greater than ever for the next offence in 2 years' time. Oh,

0: October brought the great storm. It caused more havoc than any other storm in Britain this century. At least 17 people died as hurricane force winds left a £300 million trail of destruction across the country.
1: There's not been a storm like this in the South Coast counties for as long as anyone can remember. Certainly the scale of the devastation hasn't been experienced since the Second World War. Houses and blocks of flats had their roofs torn away. People were rescued by firemen from buildings in danger of collapse. Two firemen were killed answering an emergency call in Dorset when a tree fell on their cab. Two Sussex policemen were lucky to escape when their patrol car was hit by a falling tree. This pile of flotsam is all that's left of the famous Shanklin Pier on the Isle of Wight. It had withstood channel storms for nearly a century, but last night gave up the struggle. All along the south coast, there's been wholesale damage to yachts and boatyards.
2: The hurricane force winds which lashed the capital in the early hours of the morning were the worst ever recorded, up to 107 miles an hour. The West End took a battering. Some department stores had their shop fronts blown out. By dawn, the winds had died down, but the damage remained. Many roads were blocked by fallen trees. Commuters were advised to stay at home. Those who didn't had to find their own way around or through obstacles. The London Fire Brigade was inundated with a record number of emergency calls. In North London, firemen rescued a woman after a chimney collapsed. She fell through every floor of the three-story house, but wasn't seriously hurt. Down in the Thames estuary, a crane was blown onto its side at the port of Sheerness. Troops were called in to help clear up at a devastated caravan site on the south coast. A sealing ferry was blown aground near Folkestone. All 20 members of the crew are safe. There were no passengers on board. And further along the south coast, a graphic example of the power of the storm. A Sussex woodland, flattened by the wind.
0: 2 days later, the domino effect of a panic performance on Wall Street hit London. £50 billion, or 10%, was wiped off share values by a tidal wave of selling that began as dealers sat down at 7 a.m. and never stopped. It was the worst day for shares this century.
3: Unnerved by last week's collapse on Wall Street, the traders who control the markets were marking prices down, pushing shares lower to make people think twice about selling them. It simply didn't work. And soon after 11, with the index already down 200, many dealers who usually protest at the use of the word panic were using it themselves. Tokyo had led the way down first thing this morning. There and round most of the world, dealers seemed caught in a mass frenzy, suddenly convinced the year-long rise in share prices had come to an end. London should have been left out. The fears at the heart of all this are about the American trade deficit, Gulf tension, interest rates rising, and the dollar sliding, things that don't directly harm us. But a collapse like this drags in everyone.
0: John Phelan, chairman of the New York Stock Exchange, said, "This is the nearest thing to a financial meltdown I've ever seen. The traders worked flat out. Orders to sell were coming in from Paris, Tokyo, and London. Time zones, it seemed, made no difference where money was concerned."

0: London's underground at King's Cross was turned into an inferno when a fire raged beneath the streets, killing 30 people.
1: The fire started on or under an escalator, and in minutes, King's Cross Underground Station became an efficient furnace. People who had not moved fast enough were felled as the hot air hit their lungs, and firemen began to emerge with their bodies. In the small hours of the morning, the last of the hot air escaped, replaced by the cool air from the empty railway tunnels, and firemen and policemen moved into the burned-out station's booking hall, where oven-like temperatures had incinerated the ticket kiosks and melted paint and plastic from the ticket machines. Here the firemen had found bodies lying where they fell. Those below the fire, on the station platforms, had survived in the cool air rushing past them to feed the flames above.
0: The Duchess of York ended her year with no small triumph. She qualified for her helicopter pilot's license at RAF Benson in Oxfordshire. She was just keeping it in the family, she said.
2: She started on helicopters in October and only went solo last month. She's qualified for her helicopter wings faster than the Duke got his in the Royal Navy. She's been instructed by Kevin Mulhern, known to her as Spotty. The Duke wanted her wings on her sleeve, Navy style, but she wanted them where everyone could see them. I asked the Duke if he was surprised by her progress.
3: I was surprised, and I'm overjoyed the fact that she's actually managed to do it so easily and so well. I'm constantly surprised by her. She does everything very well indeed.
4: I now know exactly what he's talking about when he goes out on the sorties, so that's what I wanted to achieve. So when he comes back in the evening and tells me what he's been doing, I now know what he's been doing.
2: Then some antics of which Goofy wouldn't have been ashamed. The instructor put out a for sale sign, but the Duchess wasn't having any of that. She's already flown her husband and doesn't want anyone else having her helicopter. It's a bit big for a Christmas stocking, but you can always hope.
5: And that's how it was in 1987. The news clips were courtesy of the BBC and Telstar. I've enjoyed your company today. Take care of yourselves. Till we meet again. Bye-bye.

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4: From the Sky News Centre at 8, Vladimir Putin's already been accused of breaking an energy infrastructure truce brokered by the US president. Donald Trump claimed he'd secured a deal between Russia and Ukraine, but Volodymyr Zelensky says the announcement on social media came as a surprise to him. Foreign Office Minister Stephen Doherty has confirmed Moscow doesn't appear to be sticking to any agreed ceasefire.
5: Unfortunately, overnight we've seen yet more attacks from Russia on Ukraine's energy infrastructure, blackouts, a terrible situation for people in Ukraine. President Putin could end this immediately by stopping these attacks.
4: Investigations are continuing after a man was mauled to death by a tiger at a zoo. Yorkshire Wildlife Park says the animal won't be put down after the attack on Saturday. Witnesses describe how the man, thought to be in his 20s, climbed the fence into the enclosure. Conservationist Rhys Oliver says the animal would have been acting on instinct.
6: It would be the same if you put another tiger in with him. They're a solitary animal. It would be the same situation. There would be some sort of aggression. Obviously, he's a 200-kilo cat. You know, he'd probably a 70-80-kilo human. The human stands no chance against him.
4: Russell Brand's due to go on trial later, charged with sex attacks against six women. The actor and comedian denies any wrongdoing. The Foreign Office has refreshed travel advice to Saudi Arabia after another attack on the international airport in the capital Riyadh. Iran-backed Houthis had killed at least 13 people in 2 days of strikes there. Prime Minister Andy Burnham says he'll publish his dealings with Manchester City when he was mayor after it was found guilty of breaking Premier League finance rules. The leaders overcame a hostile atmosphere at Anfield yesterday to beat Liverpool 3-0 in their first game since the verdict. Elsewhere, Celtic are 2 points clear at the top of the Scottish Premiership following a 2-0 win at Motherwell. And finally, we're being asked to choose our favourite train station. The World Cup of Stations has 20 on its current shortlist, including Haverford West, Kilmarnock and St Pancras International. That's the latest. I'm Chris Milligan.
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0: Pin back your luggers, ladies and gentlemen, boys and girls, grannies and grandmas. It's Richard Smith.
1: Hello there. Yes, it is Richard Smith here with an invitation for you all to join me later this afternoon at 4 o'clock here on Radio Frimley Park for the A to Z of Pop. Now, you'll find that the programmes are all about artist names or song titles that begin with the same letter of the alphabet. And today on the show, I'll be playing some of the best songs from the biggest stars of popular music from the 1950s right through to the present day. So all you have to do is to just settle back, relax, and then join me, Richard Smith, with the A to Z of Pop, later this afternoon at 4 o'clock and only here on Radio Frimley Park. I'll see you later. Ta-ra!
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The office is located on the right as you enter the main entrance of the hospital. The office is open from Monday to Friday, 9 a.m. to 5 p.m. The Frimley Health website also provides a comment form you can use to give us feedback, as well as a form to complete if we have not been able to resolve any issue which you wish to raise a formal complaint. 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
5: From the Sky News Centre at 9, power cuts have been reported in Ukraine following Russian strikes, despite Donald Trump claiming both sides had approved an energy ceasefire. Volodymyr Zelensky says he'd support a truce if Moscow does. The US president's been urging Ukrainians to stop strikes on Russian oil infrastructure after striking a deal with Vladimir Putin. He's under pressure over fuel prices ahead of midterm elections. Defence and security expert Michael Clark says it's desperate.
6: If the Russians can deliver in the deal that's been announced, that will give the Americans 4 days between now and the end of the year of diesel supplies. It'll make no difference to anything. The big issue on diesel shortages is the Iran war. And of course, President Trump doesn't want the American electorate to blame the Iran war.
5: A zoo at the centre of a fatal tiger attack will remain shut for the whole of today. Witnesses at Yorkshire Wildlife Park claim he scaled a fence to get into the animal's enclosure where he was mauled. We're being warned to avoid all but essential travel to the Saudi Arabian cities of Jeddah and Dammam. Over the weekend, 13 people died in Houthi militant attacks on the international airport in the capital Riyadh. Pope Leo has left the Vatican for Rome's Gemelli Hospital, where he'll have surgery for a growth on his lung. He's revealed that doctors had found the small nodule at an early stage. Sport now, Liverpool captain Virgil van Dijk says he will definitely share his comments on Manchester City's guilty verdict once the appeal process is settled.
7: The only thing I can say, because it's ongoing, is that obviously the games we've played, I really enjoyed the rivalry. But that's on pitch. What happened off pitch is a totally different story. And I think because it's still ongoing, I don't think it's a good idea for me to comment on this.
5: City thrashed Liverpool 3-0 at Anfield in their first game since being found guilty of breaching Premier League finance rules. And finally, Santa Claus will be filling his sleigh with screen-free presents this Christmas. Toy shop The Entertainer reports that this year, none of its top 10 most in-demand gifts have a screen component. That's the latest. I'm Chris Milligan.
8: Welcome to another edition of Radio Frimley Park Meets. My name's John Sweetman, and today's programme we have three guests. Former curator at Osborne House on the Isle of Wight, the man responsible for organising the cavalry for the wedding of Prince William and Kate Middleton, and a local actress and singer associated with the fictional Prince Charming. All, therefore, with royal connections. First, it's my pleasure to introduce Linda Smith, for many years in charge of the royal apartments at Osborne House. Well, it's my very pleasure today to welcome to Radio Frimley Park Linda Smith, who was the curator of the Royal Collection at Osborne House. And when you hear Linda talk, you wonder, well, how does Linda get to the Isle of Wight? So how do you get to the Isle of Wight first of all then, Linda?
9: Well, my husband was born on the island and we came back down in 1985. And by 1989, I thought, I should like a nice little part-time job. Where shall I work on the island? Interview came up at Osborne House. I got the job, very luckily. And I knew the first morning I walked down to work, there was something very special going to happen here. When I walked into the staff room, the one member of staff said, there's something, you're going to fall in love with this house. I said, yes, it looks as if I am. And I stayed for... how many years? 13 years at Osborne. And each day I learnt more. And there's still things I'm learning about Osborne. My first room that I was put on duty in as a custodian, because I worked my way through to be a custodian, a supervisor, and then the Royal Apartment Manager. And I was put into the dining room. And that was a room in those days filled with beautiful artefacts, beautiful royal collection pieces, and the paintings of the royal family. So that was quite an introduction. And it was actually Easter, and it was very packed with people. This was 1989, and there was a great many people came to the island in these days.
8: Well, they still do, in fact, yes. What What's your background then? You go to Osborne, you become, as you say, originally one of the rooms there as a steward, as it were. What's your background then to get interested in that?
9: Well, strangely enough, the people who were at Osborne on that first day when I arrived, I said, well, I was a civil servant. I was a secretary in the civil service. And I discovered there was people who were superintendents in the police. There was nursing sisters. There was people from all walks of life and all slightly older. This was perhaps going to be our last employment. So it was a wonderful camaraderie. It was a lovely family event, really. We were all very close and people from all different backgrounds. So really, my history, of course, I was brought up with Mary, Queen of Scots, not too much about Queen Victoria.
8: Now, when you get there, do you have a favourite room?
9: I think it goes back to that dining room. I think that was the dining room, that very first room, because that's really important to the life of Queen Victoria. When Queen Victoria died, Queen Victoria was actually laid in state in the dining room. And it's where the wedding of Princess Alice, her second daughter, she was married there just shortly after Prince Albert died. And Queen Victoria, it said, went into the wedding and then she had to retire because she was so upset.
8: Isn't that the room where there's a big portrait of Edward VII?
9: There's a portrait of Edward VII with Alexandra and the children. There's also a portrait of Princess Vicky, who became the Kaiser, and their children. And there's the major picture that is a copy of the one, I believe, in Buckingham Palace, of Queen Victoria and Prince Albert and the first five children. So the school children are always asking, why is that little child in a dress? Isn't he a boy? Yes, he is, but that's what they wore in these days.
8: Yes, for those people who are not familiar with Osborne House, it was built part of the architecture was designed by Prince Albert, wasn't it? And Thomas Cubitt was the architect itself, but I think Albert was involved, wasn't he?
9: Yes. Queen Victoria, at the time of the marriage, had three major properties, which was Buckingham Palace, Windsor Castle and Brighton Pavilion. But none of these places were actually suitable for bringing up a young family. So what they really wanted was a home of their own. And it was a Prime Minister at the time, who was Robert Peel, who actually suggested that perhaps Osborne House on the Isle of Wight could be for sale. And Queen Victoria had visited visited the island on two separate occasions, in 1833 with her mother, 1844... Prince Albert went down first of all to look at the house and came back that same evening, which was quite a lot of travelling in these days, and said, this is the place for us. This is a Regency house, but I feel we could do a few alterations. So when Queen Victoria went down and they went down together, they fell in love with Osborne and they thought, being very canny, they thought perhaps we should hire it for a year. For 1 year on a lease for £1,000 and see what we think. So they fell in love with the house and decided to buy it. Buying the house was quite an ordeal, actually. They actually, in the end, paid £26,000 for the house. And Prince Albert thought, I think we can perhaps do a few alterations. But he wanted to be involved in the architecture. So he actually commissioned a builder, a very eminent builder at the time in London, Thomas Cubitt, to come along, and Thomas Cubitt decided that it would be best if the family had a brand new house alongside this one. So they started building the new Osborne House.
8: Beside the old one?
9: Beside the old one. So in the evenings, Queen Victoria would visit the new house to see how it was progressing, and then they would eventually move into the new house in 1846.
8: And then they extend it later, don't they? There's another wing, the Durba wing. Is that later?
9: Yes, they firstly made the pavilion wing, which was really the family accommodation, the private apartments. And then by 1851, they had finished the wings, the household wing. And then it was later on, the Durba wing was much later, after Prince Albert had died. The Queen had not wanted to alter the house in any way, because of her beloved Albert, and it wasn't till the 1890s that the Durbar room came into be finished.
0: Again, for those people who don't know Osborne House, it's a wonderful room which is decorated in the Indian style. And I think Rudyard Kipling's father was involved, wasn't he, in that? Am I right?
9: Yes, he was, yes. And he introduced the architect, Bahram Singh, and the beautiful decoration, the plaster decoration, and it's about 33 feet long, the room. 30 feet, 3 feet wide, 60 feet long. An amazing room.
0: It's a wonderful room, and for those of you in Frimley Park who know Bagshot Park, or may have been to Bagshot Park, there is in fact a room there which is decorated in much the same style, again with Rudyard Kipling's father involved, and before the present incumbents, that's Prince Edward and his wife, was there, was used as a billiard room. So it's quite interesting from our local point of view to know that there is, as it were, that sort of link with Osborne House. Let's pause there, and bearing in mind how much Osborne House cost to build, listen to Shirley Bassey with Big Spender.

I could show you a good time. Let me show you a good time. The minute you walked in the joint,

0: That was Shirley Bassey, Big Spender. Linda Smith, our guest today, has been telling us about the construction of Osborne House in the 1840s. She's now going to explain more about the house.
1: To me, the best room I love, anyhow, is the council room. The one that looks out over the Solent and has those two wonderful porcelain portraits. They're porcelain, aren't they?
2: Yes, they are, yes. Porcelain paintings of the Queen and Prince Albert. And they were a gift from the King of France. And they show the Queen at the age of 23. And the council room, the moment you walk into the council room, things are a little bit different nowadays, of course, with the light factor and protecting the carpets and the paintings. But when I started in 1989, we were allowed to fling open the doors and we could hear the fountain outside. So, and that was the room where Queen Victoria would hold her Privy Council meetings.
1: That fountain was used in Mrs. Brown, wasn't it? The opening shot of Mrs. Brown is where Judy Dench is going round that fountain on a horse, is that right?
2: They actually used the outside, the exterior of Osborne House for the film Mrs. Brown. The interior was done elsewhere. Yes, there was John Brown too standing with the pony outside Osborne House. So that brings back Ben memories. And I remember at one stage the staff suggested my husband, being mostly Scots, we should stand outside with his kilt on with a pony. But it never came to fruition.
1: What a pity. That would be a lovely family album shot. So we've talked about the Osborne House itself. We've talked about the three wings, the pavilion wing, the household wing and the Durbar wing. But then there's, if you go about a mile down the road, there's that lovely sort of building, the Swiss cottage, with gardens which the children use. Would you like to say a few words about that to people who haven't been to Osborne?
2: Yes, Queen Victoria and Prince Albert wanted to give something special to the children, and there was Swiss Cottage was built. It's the furnishings inside too are two-thirds size, just suitable for the children. And also there's a museum close by as well, and that was for all the objects that the children were either sent or brought or found on their travels, and they're both open to the public. And also Prince Albert was very keen that the children learnt gardening. And so there's nine different little plots still kept today where the children actually learn to garden. And Prince Albert would buy the fruit and vegetables from the children just to teach them a little bit about the economy.
1: But you were talking about the little museum. There's a museum in there where there's a five-legged deer, isn't there?
2: That's right, yes, yes. And Princess, I think he was found on the estate, and Princess Beatrice definitely wanted to look after this little deer, but unfortunately he didn't live too long, and he's unfortunately stuffed. Yes. He's there to see it. I know my five-year-old grandson has visited this fire. I said, do you see anything different about the deer? Yes, Granny, he's got five legs.
1: Yeah, that's wonderful. It's a wonderful little museum.
2: They actually adopted, in a way, and looked after them. And there's also a little shoe, Chinese, from a little Chinese person. And there's the smallest scissors in the world. And there's a tiny little Bible that you can, for my elderly eyes now, it's a bit difficult to see. So the children all just adore that. And I know there's a lot of work to be done to Swiss Cottage and the museum this year. So when the house closes to the public in the autumn, English Heritage are hoping, if the funds are available, to do a really good restoration on it.
1: Yes, it's a wonderful little museum. Children were also encouraged to build their own fort, weren't they? It's a reproduction of a Victorian fort.
2: Yes, yes, it's called the Prince Alfred Fort. And it's going to be fun. Strangely enough, are you mentioning that, John? This year, the little toy cannons have been repainted and refurbished, and we're going to have a special little event for, we have friends of Osborne, and we're going to have a little event on the birthday of Prince Philip this year, a little event to open up again the fort and have the little cannons introduced again. I think I'll have to find some cannon noise, don't you think, for that event?
1: Oh, that's wonderful. And I think also while we're down there, there's the Queen Victoria's bathing hut down there, isn't there? She used to, for those of us who can still remember, I'm older than you, Linda, I can remember the bathing huts off Southsea. just before the Second World War. Well, it used to be after that.
2: Yes.
1: But it was from women's modesty. They used to go out, they used to get into these huts, did they not? They were wheeled out.
2: That's right, that's right. Queen Victoria was horse-driven to start with. And, of course, the horse would be up to its fetlocks in water, and Queen Victoria would then discreetly go down the steps to the sea, dressed in the swimming gear of the time. And I know the very first swim she had at Osborne, she actually, her head went underwater, and she said that would never happen again.
1: Oh, well, that's wonderful. Linda Smith has been describing Osborne House and how Queen Victoria used a bathing machine to take a dip in the Solent. Not quite a Titanic, but let's hear Celine Dion.

0: That was the haunting theme tune from Titanic by Celine Dion, following Linda Smith's revelation that Queen Victoria liked to take a dip in the Solent. So you left Osborne when?
1: I left about 2002. It was an exciting time in my life, and sometimes it's best just to bring it to a close. We did lots of events, we did firework displays, we did wedding receptions, and many members of the royal family, of course, turned up. Unofficial visits were really the most special ones for me. And, of course, there was the death of Princess Diana, and that was a time that I said to the staff that day that we would have to be very careful. The flag was at half-mast, and people would be very upset, which they were, but the staff were all very sympathetic, very compassionate people, and we dealt with the day.
0: Yes. Just finally pick up a point there. You obviously saw changes at the time you were there, because you started running, out, as you said, outdoor events, like music festivals, for instance. Was that only came about during your time, didn't it?
1: Yes, it did. The Bournemouth Sinfonietta actually started off with the pomp and circumstance and all the British tunes, which was delightful, and it still goes on today. Waving flags and beautiful music and fireworks. It's a wonderful setting for that type of thing. And then there's been some more modern music coming into the since I've left. So all very exciting new times for Osborne.
0: Yes, Osborne now is a centre, really, of, I was going to say entertainment, that's the wrong word, but you know what I mean. It has the actual historical side, but it also has the modern side as well. And I think that what impresses with me about Osborne is you can go there and you can feel at home, whatever, if you're interested in history or you're interested in the modern day. And also you can see some red squirrels.
1: Red squirrels on the island. No grey squirrels here. Of course, if they introduce grey squirrels, then the red squirrels would disappear. And as I used to walk into work in the morning, the red squirrels would be climbing up the trees. It's a wonderful sight. Wonderful. And we've got a walled garden now open to the public, which is always evolving and changing over the years. Mm. We shall all disappear, we shall all change, but Osborne, I feel, will be there forever.
0: No, I think that's true. Well, Linda, thank you very, very much indeed for talking to Radio Frimley Park. I see that you've been retired for some time, but you're certainly very active.

0: Our second guest today is somebody else with a royal connection, Warrant Officer 1, Regimental Corporal Major Warren Brown. It's a very great pleasure to welcome today to Radio Frimley Park, Warrant Officer 1, Regimental Corporal Major Warren Brown. First of all, Warren, could you explain what that all means?
1: A Regimental Corporal Major is a distinctive rank to the House of Cavalry, the regiment I'm in. We don't have sergeants in our regiment. We have corporals only. My equivalent in a normal infantry or army regiment would be regimental sergeant major. But as sergeant means to serve in old French, we are not servants. We are bodyguards of the Queen, so therefore we are corporals.
0: And what exactly do you do now?
1: Well, I'm responsible for all the ceremonial mounted parades in London. For weddings, Queen's birthday parade, staircase parties, investitures, and so on, and anywhere where Her Majesty requests the mounted troops to be.
0: Right, we'll go on to that in a minute, because obviously we'll talk about the royal wedding. How did you get into the army in the first place? You come from Mansfield, I think.
1: Yes, that's right, John. My father was in the Household Cavalry for 10 years. I knew he'd been all over the world while he'd been in the Household Cavalry. Therefore, I thought an opportunity to see the world. I didn't join the army till I was 21. I felt that my life wasn't going nowhere. I'd been nowhere, so I took the chance to see the world.
0: Right. And where have you been?
1: Since I've been in for the last 21 years, I've been all over the world. I started my life in Europe, in Germany in 1990. Travelled all round Europe, both on exercise and on adventure training and leave. I've been to Cyprus, I've been to Jamaica, Barbados, America twice, Canada 3 or 4 times, and the Middle East on 4 occasions on operational tour.
0: Yes, I think most people, when they see the guards on parade, see the red tunics and don't realise they're actually fighting soldiers. And you, of course, have been both in Afghanistan and in Iraq.
1: That's correct, John. Yeah, the regiment has two sides to it. We have the mounted ceremonial side, and we also have the armoured reconnaissance side, which is based in Windsor, where we have 5 squadrons, which are fully operational. D squadron just coming back from Afghanistan last month. And I came back last April.
0: And many of those people we saw on the Troop in the Colour and on the Royal Wedding would have been serving very recently in Afghanistan.
1: Certainly the NCOs, the non-commissioned officers, the Lance Corporals and above. The troopers not so much, because our tendency in the Household Cavalry is to recruits go to Knightsbridge first, learn to ride and do this ceremonial side. It's sort of what we do. We are there. That's the Household Cavalry's job, in the limelight, and it tends to breed the better soldier for operations.
0: Let's pause there for our first record, the Band of the Blues and Royals with the Knightsbridge March.

0: Glenn Miller with the St. Louis Blues March. Radio Friendly Past's guest today, Corporal Major Warren Brown, has been describing his part in ceremonial parades in London. We now learn about his local connections. Inevitably, we must talk about the Royal Wedding and your role in it.
1: Well, I was responsible for the rehearsals and making sure the men were there on time in the correct order of dress, making sure they formed up at the correct point when we got to Westminster Abbey. I didn't ride on it personally, but I was in full state uniform as the first marker for the right-hand marker of the captain's escort, which escorted the prince and Kate. Then once that moved off, the sovereign's escort then rode on to me. I stood still, and then they stay in line with me, and then I give them the nod when Her Majesty is in the coach, and off they go.
0: Can you talk us through exactly what the troops would have done that day, how they prepared for it, and what they did when it finished?
1: It starts really early with 6 o'clock in the morning, knocking horses out, and then exercising those horses, which are a bit frisky, as you might say, that might need the edge taking off them. Normally officers' horses need exercising a bit more because they have a lot of responsibility on the parade and need a steady horse. The horses are fed, watered, then the guys will finish off their kit. Normally we mounted around about 9 o'clock that day, and then rode out. I think we left barracks at 10 past 10 after the commanding officer inspected the regiment.
0: And for Trooping the Colour, am I right in saying that you were standing by the Guards Memorial?
1: That's correct, John, yes. I stand just to the right-hand side. Where you see the corporal of the Foot Guards collect the pay stick from the Sergeant Major, where he marches back to, you'll see me stood by a grate just in front of the Guards Memorial, and that's my marker and has been my traditional marker for the 200 years that Trooping the Colour has been going on, where the mounted troops ride onto me and literally hit my shoulder as they turn into.
0: And so you would not be on in the actual parade itself?
1: No, not as a regimental corporal major. As I say, I'm the marker they ride onto. I've ridden on the troop when I was a young junior NCO back in 1995 and in 1996, and then a great honour it is to ride on the troop. But I feel it's an even greater honour to be responsible for 202 men and 202 horses to get on parade on time in front of Her Majesty.
0: Yeah. Tell me what it was like to be on the Trooping yourself when you rode on it.
1: Well John, it starts off quite early, you know, 4 weeks before with rehearsals every weekend, with the Major General's rehearsal the third weekend before, then a member of the Royal Family rehearsal. Normally the Duke of Kent or the Duke of Gloucester, and then finish up on the day. So it can become a bit of an anticlimax on the day because you've already done rehearsals on the Saturdays, which have crowds, but it just makes it that little bit better because Her Majesty's there.
0: Let's break for our second record. Glenn Miller, St. Louis Blues, March. Which might seem strange. Corporal Major Warren Brown has been telling us about the role of the cavalry in the Royal Wedding and Trooping the Colour. Major Alwyn Glenn Miller used this tune for parades with American forces.

0: the band of the Blues and Royals with the Knightsbridge March. Corporal Major Warren Brown, our guest, will now tell us about his part in the wedding of Prince William and Kate Middleton and in the Trooping the Colour ceremony.
1: Well, let's move on to private life, because somewhere along the way you picked up a wife called Karen and a son called Thomas. And they've lived in this area. You've lived at Purbright, you've lived at Windsor. And of course, if people listening now will hear some screaming in the background, we're actually talking at Bagshot Cricket Club. So how did you get involved in Bagshot?
2: When I was posted to Army Training Regiment Purbright, I lived in Deepcote, which is just down the road from Bagshot. I'm a keen cricket player, so I wanted to find a local club to play for. A guy called Stuart Moore, who played for the club at the time, was also serving with me. He introduced me to the club. I thought, and I still think today, the club has a fantastic atmosphere. It's a friendly club. It has old-fashioned virtues, which I enjoy. And it's been that part of my life that's been away from the army. And I feel that's crucial for soldiers, that they need to still mix with civilian counterparts.
1: Yes, I understand that. And, of course, what people won't know is that Bagshot have got a very, very thriving occult section, and it's all down to Warren, because somewhere, about 12 years ago? Tom was about six? No, a bit earlier than that, later than that.
2: I think you're being rather modest, John. I think you were involved as well, and Graham Sill came along as well and helped. And yeah, but I decided that my son was at the age where he needed to start to learn to play cricket, so therefore I thought, what better to do than do a coaching course, start some colts, and I've seen it grow over the last 11 years, and I'm immensely proud to say that we're top of the analysis of the West Surrey League for the best and most popular club. And that can only make my heart skip a beat.
1: Yes, I think you're being very modest, Warren, because this club didn't have any colts at all. And one Sunday morning, Warren was up here and he got two people out of the car park, two children of one of the players, one was a girl, and his own son, and started with five people. That was the first coaching session. Now we've got over 100. So, Warren, yes, you may have got a lot out of Bagshot, but we've got a lot out of you, and we're very grateful to you. And, of course, you've been playing this afternoon.
2: Yes, I still love to play cricket, not as well as I used to, I'm afraid, but it's one of those things that gets my adrenaline going still at 43. You know, it gets me out of London. And again, I'm mixed with great friends, which I enjoy thoroughly.
1: Yeah, it was a good game. And you got some wickets as well.
2: Yes. Not as blistering as quick as it used to be, but maybe deceiving the batsman now and again.
1: Well, 001, Regimental Corporal Major Warren Brown, thank you very much indeed for talking to Radio from the Black, and talk to us not only about your work now, why you got into the army, what you've done, and also your local connections, particularly with Bagshot Cricket Club. Warren, thanks very much.
2: No, thank you.
0: Our second guest today, Corporal Major Warren Brown, has been telling us about his time in the army, and more especially responsibility for the mounted troops on royal ceremonial occasions. But he has a local connection. His wife Karen used to work in Frimley Park Hospital, and he has contributed enormously to youth cricket coaching at Bagshot Cricket Club, for whom he still plays when he can.
3: Brightening up your day with the best mix of music, news and information, the pulse of the hospital.
0: Our third, but by no means least, guest is local actress and singer Amanda Goldthorpe Hall. She spoke to us when about to appear in the pantomime Cinderella as the fairy godmother, so her royal connection is with Prince Charming. And one or two references to the pantomime do creep in, but mostly she's talking about how she entered showbiz and the range of her various roles.
1: I mean, very recently you were in The Sound of Music.
4: I was. I finished that, really pretty recently, actually. Yeah. I was in the cast in the West End. I did the show for 3 years, which is quite unusual for an actor, actually, to stay with a show that long. But I was having such a lovely time, and it's a very rewarding show to do. I was covering and playing the Mother Abbess, so I was able to be downstage, front and centre of one of the most famous theatres in the world, the London Palladium, with a full orchestra and sing Climb Every Mountain, which was just bliss. Wonderful.
0: Was Lesley Garrett playing?
4: She was, yes. And in fact, she did the first 6 months of the contract, and then at the point at which she left, that was when I moved into the role covering and playing. So,
0: wonderful.
4: Yes. Yeah, but she's a lovely lady. Oh, my goodness. You see her on TV, and I know I did before I met her. I thought, gosh, is all that northern bonhomie, is that real? You know, is she really like that? And yes, she is. She is an absolute delight, a very gracious lady, great fun, and somebody that, we all grew to love her very much when we were working with her. She really is a delight. So what you see is what you get with Lesley.
0: That's nice to hear, yes. Mm. So you enjoyed that show, and I noticed that you played in Evita.
4: Yes, that was my first job, actually, and I was on the road with that. It was the national tour, and Marty Webb was playing the role of Ava, Ava Perron, and I was playing her mother, and I was 22, and of course she was, she was of slightly more advanced years, so that was quite fun. But that was my first job out of college, actually, when I graduated, and that was the job that taught

0: and then it transferred into the West End to the Old Witch, and we did about a year there. And it was while I was on that show that I fell pregnant with my son, who's now 9. And the first time I felt him move was at the very beginning of the show one evening. I mean, I was already sort of, you know, I knew I was pregnant, it wasn't a surprise. But there was a gunshot at the beginning of the show, and that was the first time I felt him move. You know, clearly I was very used to hearing the gunshot, but of course he must have hit that stage of development where all of a sudden, bang, what's that? Oh, we've moved.
1: So, how wonderful.
0: Yeah.
1: What a
0: so
1: wonderful
0: to then,
1: story.
0: To then go on stage and have to concentrate on the scene when I just felt my baby move for the first time was, yeah, that was quite
1: did
0: tough,
1: you ever
0: actually.
1: Tell him that story?
0: Yes, I have actually. I've told him that. And he's, I mean, he knows what I do for a living. Mm. He's, my goodness, he's been to enough theatres and, you know, been backstage and everything. He's quite blasé about it all. I think he thinks everybody's mum does this kind of thing. So he enjoys performing arts, and he certainly enjoys watching shows, but he plays the flute really beautifully. So I think he's, and he loves his football as well. He has his Nintendo Wii and all the other stuff that nine-year-olds like. So
1: you have to, you're the mum who runs him around with these various things.
0: Absolutely, yes. But it works both ways, because then he gets dragged around with all my stuff as well. So.
2: Amanda Goldthorpe-Hall has been telling us about her stage roles in The Sound of Music, where she played the Mother Abbess after Leslie Garrett's contract had finished, but her first appearance was in the cast of Evita. Our first record, therefore, comes from that show, Mariah Weber, Don't Cry For Me, Argentina.

0: Amanda Goldthorpe Hall has been talking about her roles in blockbuster musicals like The Sound of Music and Evita. Now she's going to explain how she dreamt of being a professional singer. I noticed that you actually do some tutoring.
1: I do, yes.
0: Conservatoire.
1: Yeah. Yes, I'm one of only about 23 of us now, are still certified master teachers in the UK. It's a particular sort of method of understanding the voice and singing. And I've always taught alongside of my performing career because I think by teaching you actually become a better singer. And as I say, my motivation for going into show business was not about fame and fortune. It was actually about a real love of singing, whatever the music. I've sung opera, I've sung musical theatre, I've sung jazz, I've sung blues, I've sung pop. And I love to sing. I'm very passionate about it. And my favourite kind of music is musical theatre. And yes, the Estill method is very good for navigating your way through musical theatre.
0: So. In a sense, the roles then are a vehicle for you to sing.
1: Absolutely, yes. Yeah, I think so. I very much, these days in performing arts, it's very desirable to be a triple threat performer where you can sing and dance and act equally well in all three. But that said, you sometimes end up with performers that don't excel at any one skill. So you'll have somebody who will be able to competently do all three, but will not be outstanding enough at any one of them to be the principal dancer or to be a principal singer. When I trained, because I'm of a certain age, when I trained, you were able to focus on one skill at a time, but you still had to have understanding of an ability in the other skills. So what I tend to say is, yes, I'm first and foremost a singer. I'm also an actress, and if the paycheck is for enough, then I'll dance too, but only if the paycheck says so.
0: Is there any musical background in the family?
1: No, I'm literally the first, actually. There are various members of the family that over the years have enjoyed singing, but they've never done it professionally or even, you know, outside of the realms of singing at weddings and that kind of thing with the hymns. But, yeah, I was sort of the first person to do it in my family. And, yes, I still remember very clearly the conversation with the careers master at school who said, so, what do you want to do then, Amanda? And I said, well, I'm going to be a professional singer. And he said, huh, yeah, very funny. Okay, so, you know, I know you sing a bit, but, you know, what are you going to do as a job? And I said, well, no, I'm going to be a professional singer. And he said, well, okay, well, you better go then and come back to me for an interview when you've decided what you're actually going to do.
0: Amanda Goldthorpe Hall has been talking about her childhood ambition to be a professional singer. Like ABBA, she had a dream.

0: Amanda Goldthorpe has been explaining how she determined to be a professional singer from an early age. She now tells us how she achieved that dream.
1: Having not got the support at the school, how did you then get into it?
2: Well, that said, he wasn't terribly supportive, or at least it wasn't even that he was unsupportive. I think he felt that it was a pipe dream and I should concentrate myself more on other things. I have to say, I was head girl of my school, so I think they kind of had hopes of me, I don't know, being a barrister or something. But from school I went to the Hampshire Specialist Music Course in Winchester, because I'm actually, you know, I'm local, I live in Fleet, and my family's from Southampton. So I did 2 years at the Hampshire Specialist Music Course at Peter Simmons in Winchester, and then I auditioned for Music College and I went to the Royal Academy of Music on a scholarship place, and I did 4 years there. And while I was there, decided, having, you know, been doing opera, doing French song, German lead, you know, every single kind, I was even doing Russian song classes, Greek song classes, trying all kinds of everything, I realised that what I really was passionate about was musical theatre. So I focused my energies on that, and very shortly after I graduated, I joined the cast of Evita and went touring around the UK for a year.
1: Wonderful. So where did you go? Which school did you go to in Southampton? Because I come from Portsmouth,
2: Yeah, well, I went to Hollybrook Infants in Shirley, and then my family moved to Bishopstoke, which is just outside of Eastleigh, and I went to Fair Oak Junior, and then I went to Toynbee Secondary School. So, yes, I have to say, the music department at Toynbee Secondary School was fantastic. The careers master may not have taken me very seriously when I said that I was going to be a singer, but the music department helped me do it, unquestionably.
1: You think that inspired you?
2: Oh, very much so. We had a wonderful music teacher at my school called Mary Granger, actually. She still lives in the area. And I still maintain that our school choir was the best school choir I've ever heard. I mean, we had proper four-part, you know, soprano, alto, tenor, bass, singing 12-part madrigals. You know, we did bits of Messiah. You know, we had orchestras. I also played the piano a bit. And when I was at school, I played the oboe. So I was also able to be in the orchestra at school. And, yeah, I mean, it's a Toynbee school, for those of you that know it, or maybe don't know it. It's just a normal, comprehensive school. But when I was there, you know, back in the sort of late 80s, early 90s, it was phenomenally good for music. Really good. Very happy memories of that time.
1: So it's very interesting. You were inspired at your school to the career you've got now.
2: Yeah, very much so.
1: And you've obviously had a tremendously varied career, as you say, a lot of the time at the Royal Shakespeare Company, West End, and now Cambly.
2: Yes.
1: Yeah. But slow, yes.
2: Yeah, exactly. But I mean, my week has been somewhat crazy because I had a bit of a holiday last week. I flew back from Venice on Monday. Then, having got off the plane from Venice at Gatwick, I then drove to Stansted, got on another plane and flew to Edinburgh, where I did a concert. Then the following morning, flew back from Edinburgh to Stansted, then drove to Maidstone, where I then did a concert yesterday evening. And here I am today in Camberley. So, thankfully, that's it for this week. But next week, I'm going to be in the Midlands, Worcester and Newport.
0: That brings us to the end of this edition of Radio Frimley Park Meets, with guests who in different ways have royal connections. 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
5: From the Sky News Centre at 10, the zoo where a tiger mauled a man to death will stay shut for the whole of today while investigations continue. At least part of the Yorkshire Wildlife Park near Doncaster had been expected to reopen 2 days after the fatal attacks inside the big cat's enclosure. Rhys Oliver, an animal conservationist, says it's likely to have been startled.
6: The only thing that goes into that enclosure normally would be sort of enrichment toys or food. So I think he was probably just playing, using his predatory instinct, seeing what it was, and unfortunately it ended up being a fatal attack.
5: The tiger won't be put down. Volodymyr Zelensky claimed Russia struck a power plant in Kharkiv immediately after Donald Trump's post, saying he'd brokered an energy ceasefire. Ukraine's leader says he'd support a truce if Moscow does the same. The US president's been urging the Ukrainians to stop strikes on Russian oil infrastructure after agreeing a diesel deal with Vladimir Putin. Shadow Energy Secretary Andrew Bowie says it's a bad agreement.
7: Of course we want to see an end to this fight, and of course we want to see energy prices reduce across the world. This is not the way to do it, giving succor to Vladimir Putin and giving them much-needed revenue at a time when they're struggling.
5: Russell Brand's arrived at court for the start of his rape and sexual assault trial. The 51-year-old actor and comedian denies attacks on six women between 1999 and 2009. Andy Burnham's promising to disclose his dealings with Manchester City's owners when he was the region's mayor. Tory leader Kemi Badenoch's been calling for transparency. The club denies breaching financial rules. At least one pub per day is expected to have closed in the UK this year. The British Beer and Pub Association says almost 300 permanently shut their doors in the first 9 months of the year. And finally, patients in England can now use their phones and smartwatches to be notified that prescriptions are ready. NHS England says the move will end unnecessary calls and stop wasted trips to the chemist. That's the latest. I'm Chris Milligan.
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1: From the Sky News Centre at 11, Ukraine says it's ready to respect an energy ceasefire, even though its president says he learnt about it through social media. Days after striking a diesel deal with Russia, Donald Trump claims to have brokered a truce between both sides to stop power plants being hit. Volodymyr Zelensky says Moscow must be forced to cooperate.
2: We need American pressure on Russia, not sanctions relief, not concessions, but real pressure, so that we can achieve at least what the American president posted about an energy ceasefire.
1: A zoo where a man was mauled to death in the tiger enclosure won't open today as expected. Investigations are continuing into Saturday's incident at Yorkshire Wildlife Park, where a man was savaged after apparently scaling a fence to get close to the big cats. Russell Brand has arrived at court for the start of his trial.
3: Mr. Brand, charges against you.
1: The 51-year-old actor and comedian was joined by his wife as he went into Suffolk Crown Court. He denies rape, sexual assault and indecent assault charges against six women between 1999 and 2009. Jury selection's expected today ahead of a trial which could last 10 weeks. The head of a school in southern France and a teacher have been shot and wounded. It's happened at a secondary school east of Marseille. Their conditions aren't known. A 14-year-old pupil has been detained. HMV is closing its flagship Oxford Street store just 3 years after reopening the site. The music retailer is blaming a doubling in rent demands and plans to leave in March. It says it's looking for a new shop in London's West End. And finally, we're being asked to vote for our favourite train station. 20 finalists are battling out for the top prize in the competition known as the World Cup of Stations. That's the latest from Sky News. I'm Chris Milligan.
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0: eeny, eeny, mo. 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
3: What

0: As a parent, you want to protect your kids. 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

0: little things of jade, and traffic jams and anagrams and bills we never paid.
1: How lovely it was. 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
0: I wonder if we did the right thing. Oh, well, that's life, I guess.
1: I love your dress.
0: Do you?
1: It's pretty.
0: Thanks for the memory of faults that you forgave, rainbows on a wave,
1: and stockings in the basin when a fellow needs a shave. Thank you so much.

0: Say, by the way, whatever became of those pajamas?
1: Huh? We said goodbye with a highball.
0: Then I got as high as a steeple.
1: Did you?
0: But we were intelligent people.

Our lips meet and our hearts too, with a thrill so sublime. Those cool and limpid green eyes.

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1: From the Sky News Centre at midday, the Kremlin says contacts are ongoing about a possible energy ceasefire between Russia and Ukraine. Yesterday, Donald Trump posted on social media that he'd brokered one between both sides. Moscow's rejecting the idea of a 60-day truce proposed by President Zelensky, saying it wants an overall peace deal. The zoo, where a tiger mauled a man to death, will stay shut for the whole of today while investigations continue. At least part of the Yorkshire Wildlife Park near Doncaster had been expected to reopen 2 days after the fatal attack inside the big cat's enclosure. Rhys Oliver's an animal conservationist.
2: The only thing that goes into that enclosure normally would be sort of enrichment toys or food. So I think he was probably just playing, using his predatory instinct, seeing what it was. And unfortunately, it ended up being a fatal attack.
1: Jury selection's taken place for Russell Brand's trial on rape and sexual assault charges. The actor and comedian who denies all wrongdoing arrived at Southwark Crown Court earlier with his wife. People fleeing conflict or natural disaster would not be granted asylum here if Reform UK won power. Nigel Farage says he'd suspend the entire system for a full parliamentary term and cancel any applications in progress. The Reform UK leader claims he'd scrap the resettlement schemes and legal refugee routes.
3: It's not as if we've been ungenerous over the course of the last decade. Indeed, since the Brexit vote, 500,000 people have been given asylum here. But we have to end this asylum scam, and we have to end this racket.
1: Labour's dismissed the proposals as a sign of desperation and weakness. 3 years after it reopened, HMV is closing its flagship store in London. It's blaming soaring rent demands for pulling out of Oxford Street by next March. And just weeks after finalising their divorce, actor Tobey Maguire has officiated the wedding of his ex-wife to her new husband. Jennifer Meyer has married the son of a Nigerian billionaire. That's the latest. I'm Chris Milligan.
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1: From the Sky News Centre at 1, the Kremlin says Vladimir Putin's ready to stop attacks on Ukraine, but only on election day in the country. Volodymyr Zelensky insists he'd allow a poll, but only if Moscow agrees to a 60-day truce, which it hasn't. Donald Trump claimed on social media to have brokered an energy ceasefire, which Ukraine's president said he'd go along with if Russia signed up too. Kremlin spokesperson Dmitry Peskov says contacts are ongoing.
2: In the Kremlin, both President Putin and officials at other levels have repeatedly stated that we do not want a ceasefire, we want long-term peace. We are ready to do everything possible to achieve it.
1: The zoo at the centre of a deadly tiger mauling is still closed. Authorities are investigating after a man climbed over the fence of the enclosure and was then savaged. The jury's been selected for Russell Brand's trial at Southwark Crown Court. He denies rape, sexual and indecent assault charges against six women between 1999 and 2009. A woman has been jailed for 3 months for breaching the anonymity of Jeffrey Donaldson's victims. Donna Toman, who's 55 and from Ballinahinch in County Down, pleaded guilty at a previous hearing. The UK's AI minister says we must build machines that put humans in control. Kanishka Narayan's calling for a national effort to strengthen Britain's defences against the technology. He's also warning we can't rely on tech giants to police their own systems. Mr. Narayan told a conference in London, the choices we make now will matter for generations.
3: The choices we make now matter. Machines that help scientists discover new medicines. Machines that give care workers more time with the people who depend on them. Machines that help British businesses become more productive. Above all, machines that leave us, human beings, in charge.
1: And Sunday's apparently now become the busiest day online, with broadband traffic 12% higher than the daily average. Virgin Media O2 says its network data shows internet activity peaks at 20 past nine in the evening. That's the latest. I'm Chris Milligan.
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0: Don't forget, tomorrow morning after the news at 7, we take you down memory lane with the Golden Year. Classic tracks and the key news events from a year gone by.
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The only regret I have, I wish that it was just at a different time. A most turbulent period of my life. Why would I put that on you? That's just like a very heavy thing to have to talk about. But because of that period of time, even though it was so much fun, I didn't get to go on and make new memories with him.

0: I'm a real snack monster. But Mum and Dad says all that munching isn't good for me. Around half the sugar we eat comes from unhealthy snacks and sugary drinks. 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
1: From the Sky News Centre at 2, the leader of Reform UK has been pretty clear on what he thinks about the Prime Minister discussing claims of Russian interference in the Brexit referendum.
2: The Prime Minister is a liar. Yes, a liar. There was no Russian interference, and the Russia hoax has run all the way through this.
1: That was Nigel Farage at a media conference in Hythe earlier. Downing Street also said Moscow didn't try to use the poll to their benefit, but officials say Andy Burnham absolutely accepts the result of the referendum to be legitimate. Ukraine says it's ready to respect an energy ceasefire, even though its president says he learned about it through social media. Days after striking a diesel deal with Russia, Donald Trump claims to have brokered a truce between both sides to stop power plants being hit. Volodymyr Zelensky says Moscow must be forced to cooperate.
3: We need American pressure on Russia, not sanctions relief, not concessions, but real pressure, so that we can achieve at least what the American president posted about an energy ceasefire.
1: A Yorkshire wildlife park's closed for a third day following the death of a man who was attacked by a tiger. Investigations have been taking place after he got into the enclosure on Saturday. Russell Brand's left court after jury selection began in his trial on rape and sexual assault charges. Six members of the potential panel had to leave because they remembered seeing social media coverage related to these allegations from 3 years ago. 10 people were arrested during Manchester City's game at Liverpool yesterday. It was City's first match since being found guilty of breaching Premier League finance rules. And England have renewed the central contracts of Ollie Pope and Shoaib Bashir, despite the duo being dropped by the country's test side. Zach Crawley's expiring deal has not been extended, ahead of Stephen Fleming's first series in charge against South Africa in December. A total of 39 players are now under contract. That's the latest. I'm Stevie Schillinglaw.
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1: From the Sky News Centre at 3, Andy Burnham will tell MPs it'd be a dereliction of duty not to seek a new deal with the EU. He's expected to suggest Brexit's done more harm than good when he makes a House of Commons statement later. Nigel Farage is accusing the PM of lying after he said it's clear Russia interfered in the 2016 referendum. Our political correspondent Lucy McDade says Mr. Burnham's facing questions.
2: In questioning the Brexit referendum, he's calling into question the legitimacy of the result, which Number 10 has had to stamp down today and say that no, that result was the result. Number 10 were very keen to say we shouldn't be looking backwards, we should be looking forwards.
1: The Kremlin says Vladimir Putin's ready to stop attacks on Ukraine, but only on election day in the country. Volodymyr Zelensky insists he'd allow a poll, but only if Moscow agrees to a 60-day truce, which it hasn't. Donald Trump claimed on social media to have brokered an energy ceasefire, which Ukraine's president said he'd go along with if Russia signed up too. Kremlin spokesperson Dmitry Peskov says contacts are ongoing.
3: In the Kremlin, both President Putin and officials at other levels have repeatedly stated that we do not want a ceasefire. We want long-term peace. We are ready to do everything possible to achieve it.
1: Police are continuing to ask people not to share footage from Yorkshire Wildlife Park on Saturday. A man was mauled by a tiger when he got into the enclosure. Britain's AI minister says a breach of the UK's cyber defences is likely, if not inevitable. Kanishka Narayan thinks developers must build machines that leave us human beings in charge. Jury selection's taken place ahead of Russell Brand's trial on rape and sexual assault charges. The actor and comedian denies all wrongdoing. And the Vatican has confirmed Pope Leo will be admitted to hospital in Rome in the late morning tomorrow. The pontiff told crowds at yesterday's Sunday blessing that his doctor had found a small nodule on one of his lungs. That's the latest. I'm Stevie Schillinglaw.
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0: welcome to this afternoon's show. This is Reggae Friendly Farm. My name is Matthew James. You've just heard Dean Looper with Houdini. And we've got a fantastic lineup for you today. With hits from Shawn Mendes, Girls Aloud, and many more. Let's get started.
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That was Shawn Mendes with Senorita. 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Next up, we've got Girls Aloud and The Promise, released in 2008.

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Next, we're going to play two songs for you. The beautiful Selves, Selves Ship Alone, which has got catchy lyrics that make a great listen. And then James Blunt with Wise Man.

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James Blunt with Wise Man, released in March 2005. Next up, I'm going to play for you Aswad's Don't Turn Around, released in 1988.

That was Teddy Swims with Lose Control. Next up is Billy Joel with his Still Rock and Roll to Me, and Simply Red with Never Never Love.

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0: Never Never Love. Next up is Cliff Richard with Devil Woman, followed by Simply Red and Your Mirror. Get well soon. I hope you enjoyed the show. My name is Matthew James, and I'll be back next week with 30 minutes of great music. Bye for now.
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0: My mum and dad say that I don't need lots of sugar. 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So I put my detective hat on to find the healthier choices. Woohoo! Found one, Mum! 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
1: From the Sky News Centre at 4, the Prime Minister has confirmed he's heading to Brussels as he looks at ways of working more closely with the EU.
2: We should not turn our backs on this opportunity, Mr. Speaker. And I hope all sides of this House will get behind the government's efforts to land a positive outcome.
1: The UK-EU summit will take place on November the 20th after being postponed because of Sir Keir Starmer's resignation. Andy Burnham's been telling MPs some of the areas he's hoping to draw up new terms include on food. The Conservative Party leaders told him he simply won't get a better deal than the one he already negotiated. Meanwhile, Nigel Farage is accusing the Prime Minister of being a liar after Andy Burnham said it's clear that Russia interfered in the Brexit referendum. Downing Street has this morning said it's inconceivable Moscow didn't, but the result still stands. The Kremlin says contacts are ongoing over a possible energy ceasefire that would see attacks on power plants halted in both Russia and Ukraine. President Zelensky, meanwhile, says he wants an overall peace deal. A health and safety investigation has been launched into the death of a man who was killed by a tiger at Yorkshire Wildlife Park. It happened in the animal's enclosure on Saturday. Our correspondent Molly Malone says the tiger will be kept at the zoo.
3: The wildlife park confirmed actually that he's uninjured and won't be put down following the incident. But clearly there are lots of questions about how this was able to happen.
1: Jury selection's been taking place ahead of Russell Brand's trial on rape and sexual assault charges. The actor and comedian, who denies all wrongdoing, was surrounded by photographers as he left court earlier. And England have renewed the central contracts of Ollie Pope and Shoaib Bashir, despite the duo being dropped by the country's test side. A total of 39 players are now under contract ahead of Stephen Flynn's first series in charge against South Africa in December. That's the latest. I'm Stevie Shillinglaw.
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hello there, and welcome along once again to another in the series of the A to Z of Pop. And this edition of the programme is brought to you in association with Specsavers Opticians. I'm Richard Smith, and during the next hour or so here on Hospital Radio, I'll be introducing you to some of the best songs from the biggest stars of popular music from the 1950s right through to the present day. The idea of the programme is this. Its artist names and or song titles that begin with various letters of the alphabet. And on the programme today, we'll be taking a look at the letter T. And amongst the stars on parade for us today will be the likes of Michael Bublé, Travis, Garth Brooks, 10cc, Rosemary Clooney, KT Tunstall and The Jam. So all you need to do for the next hour is to just settle back and relax and enjoy with me the A to Z of Pop, right here on Hospital Radio. And to kick us off on the programme in fine style today, from 1978, this will be Third World, and a number 10 hit for them, called Now That We've Found Love, What Are We Gonna Do With It? No, don't answer that.

0: Fantastic. Michael Bublé.
1: Pin back your luggles, ladies and gentlemen, boys and girls, grannies and grandmas. It's Richard Smith.
0: It certainly is, and from 2005, Try a Little Tenderness, and very nice that was as well. And kicking off the programme, as I say, in fine style, from 1978, it was Third World, and now that we've found love, what are we going to do with it? Yes, less said about that, the better, I think. Welcome to the programme. So you get the idea. A tune that begins with T, Try a Little Tenderness, and an artist that begins with T, Third World. That's how it works here on the A to Z of Pop.

That's the title of the tune from 1999. It's Travis. And before that, from 1980, wasn't that taken from a show somewhere in the West End? Marty Webb and Take That Look Off Your Face. It's nice to have your company and welcome along to Hospital Radio. Listening to me, Richard Smith, on the A to Z of Pop, and this edition of the programme is brought to you in association with Specsavers Opticians. And on the show today, as you've probably gathered so far, we're looking at artist names or song titles that begin with the letter T. So stay with us right here on your favourite bedside radio station for more from the files of the A to Z of Pop. Continuing now then, from 1967, it's the Turtles.

0: country and western superstar. That's Garth Brooks and the Red Strokes from 1994. And before that, you know she'd rather be with me, the Turtles, back in 1967.
1: With the best music and entertainment, it's Richard Smith. It's Richard Smith. And the A to Z of pop.

Very nice. And from 1963, a number hit, That's What Love Will Do. Well, if you've just tuned in, hello there, you're listening to Hospital Radio, a friend by your bedside of me, Richard Smith, with the A to Z of Pop. It's a look at the songs and the stars from the 1950s right through to the present day. And don't forget, if you'd like to find out more about the programme, then you can always log on to www.theatozofpop.co.uk and let me know what you think. So today on the show, we're looking at the letter T. And coming up later on in the programme, we'll be hearing a little bit of something from 10cc, Rosemary Clooney, KT Tunstall and The Jam as well. So I do hope you can stay with us right here on Hospital Radio for some more from the files of the A to Z of Pop. Continuing now then, from 1991, a tune that qualifies on both counts for Kenny Thomas and his Tender Love. Ooh. Nurse, the crushed ice!

most hurts. Oh, God. I was going to ask you all to join in, but I don't think I'll bother there. 10cc from 1972 and a number two hit, Wood Honor. And before that, Kenny Thomas and his Warm and Tender Love. And very nice that was as well. Now then, moving back to the oldest record on today's programme from 1954.

The A to Z of pop and tea wouldn't be tea without Tina Turner, would it? We don't need another hero from 1985, preceded, as I say, by the oldest record on today's programme from 1954, a number one hit for Rosemary Clooney and This Old House. You're listening to Hospital Radio and me, Richard Smith, with the A to Z of pop. And this edition of the programme is brought to you in association with Specsavers Opticians. And on the show today, we're looking at artist names or song titles that begin with the letter T. So stay with us right here on your favourite bedside radio station for more from the files of the A to Z of pop and the Fab Four.

Katie Tunstall on the other side of the world. Yeah. And before that, from 1969, it was the Fab Four, of course, and the Ballad of John and Yoko. You're in tune with Hospital Radio and me, Richard Smith, and the A to Z of Pop. Looking today at the letter T. Just three more tunes to play before I say goodbye. Kicking off with this one from 1969.

It's the Teddy Bears from 1958, and to know him is to love him. Very nice that was as well. And the Detroit Spinners before that with the Rubber Band Man. So there we are. That's about all I've got time for today. This edition of the programme was brought to you in association with Specsavers Opticians, and I certainly hope that you've enjoyed the last hour here on your bedside friend, taking an A to Z look at the letter T. I'll be back with more from the A to Z of Pop very soon right here on Hospital Radio. So many thanks for listening to us today, and until the next time, this is Richard Smith wishing you all a very, very speedy recovery. Do take care and look after yourselves, and I'll leave you with our final tune for today from The Jam, and a little ditty from 1981. Wasn't one of their most successful ones, a number 21 hit called That's Entertainment. It certainly is. I'll see you later. Take care. Ta-ra!

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1: From the Sky News Centre at 5, the Prime Minister has told the Commons the status quo is not good enough for Britain, as he's expected to use a UK-EU summit to push for new post-Brexit deals. The two sides will negotiate in areas including on food and drink next month. Andy Burnham's been accused by the Tory leader of implying the 2016 referendum result was illegitimate because of Russian interference. But the PM says he's done no such thing.
2: She should go back and look again. It is a matter of record, Mr. Speaker, that Russian actors sought to interfere in the 29 general election, and we think it is inconceivable that this was the first time.
1: The PM's also discussed the recent security incident at RAF Fairford in the House of Commons this afternoon. He told MPs it was almost certainly directed by Iran's Revolutionary Guard. In other news, the council responsible for licensing Yorkshire Wildlife Park, where a man was killed by a tiger, has launched a health and safety investigation. He died after getting into the animal's enclosure on Saturday afternoon. The Kremlin says Vladimir Putin's ready to stop attacks on Ukraine, but only on election day in the country. Vladimir Zelensky insists he'd allow a poll only if Moscow agrees to a 60-day truce, which it hasn't. Donald Trump claimed on social media to have brokered an energy ceasefire. Kremlin spokesperson Dmitry Peskov says contacts are ongoing.
3: In the Kremlin, both President Putin and officials at other levels have repeatedly stated that we do not want a ceasefire. We want long-term peace. We are ready to do everything possible to achieve it.
1: The Pope's to be admitted to hospital tomorrow in Rome. He's to have surgery to remove a small growth found on one of his lungs. And in cricket, England have renewed the central contracts of Ollie Pope and Shoaib Bashir, despite the duo being dropped by the country's test side. A total of 39 players are now under contract. That's the latest. I'm Stevie Shillinglaw.
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0: And this is the sound of your hospital.

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Georgia boy was gay, I guess, nothing more or nothing less, the kindest guy I ever knew. His mother's tears fell in vain the afternoon George tried to explain.

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0: exercise. It doesn't have to mean Lycra or a fancy gym membership. 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
5: From the Sky News Centre at 6, the Prime Minister is pushing for closer ties with the EU at a summit next month. He hopes a deal could boost the economy by £10 billion. But the Conservatives say he's weakened his negotiating position by revealing his plans in the House of Commons. Staying with the Prime Minister, and he says it's highly likely that the alleged terror plot at RAF Fairford was coordinated by Iran. 7 people have been arrested. And Andy Burnham says it was almost certainly directed by the Iranian Islamic Revolutionary Guard.
6: We will not tolerate these threats on our soil. We will crack down on Iran's use of criminal networks, using our full range of powers to target them and their funding streams. And we will bring further sanctions to restrict the capacity of Iran and the IRGC to do us harm.
5: 2 Iranian men have just been sanctioned by the UK government. The sanctions include an asset freeze and a ban on them entering the UK. A health and safety investigation has been launched into the death of a man who was killed by a tiger at Yorkshire Wildlife Park. It happened in the animal's enclosure on Saturday, and the attraction has remained closed since. Our correspondent Molly Malone says the tiger will be kept at the zoo.
7: The wildlife park confirmed, actually, that he's uninjured and won't be put down following the incident. But clearly there are lots of questions about how this was able to happen.
5: The Pope's to be admitted to hospital in Rome tomorrow. The 71-year-old pontiff's to have surgery to remove a small growth found on one of his lungs. The jury's been selected for Russell Brand's trial at Southwark Crown Court in London. He denies rape and sexual and indecent assault charges against 6 women between 1999 and 2009. Now to sport, and Scotland fans will be able to drink alcohol in the stands at a home football international for the first time in more than 40 years tomorrow night. A trial is taking place for the Women's World Cup playoff against the Czech Republic in Paisley. That's the latest. I'm Stevie Shillinglaw.
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1: From the Sky News Centre at 7, the leader of the Conservative Party says Andy Burnham's trying to distract the country rather than solve the immediate challenges as he focuses on Brexit. The Prime Minister has called for a closer relationship with the EU starting at a summit next month. Mr Burnham hopes a deal could boost the economy, but Kemi Badenoch says he's unpicking the agreement this country signed a decade ago.
2: He is not going to get a better deal. And Mr Speaker, it's not just that the EU are tough negotiators. He has already revealed his entire negotiating hand. He has just blurted out everything he wants in this statement. This is not how you conduct negotiation.
1: Meanwhile, Andy Burnham says it's highly likely that the alleged terror plot at RAF Fairford was coordinated by Iran. Seven people were arrested as part of the investigation. The City of Doncaster Council's launched an investigation into the death of a man at Yorkshire Wildlife Park. He died after going into the tiger enclosure on Saturday. The founder of Meta is rejecting calls for a slowdown in AI advances. Mark Zuckerberg told the FT he thinks responsibility for safety should fall on the individual lab which creates the model. The UK's AI minister, Kanishka Narayan, says we must build machines that put humans in control. He's told a conference in London the choices we make now will matter for generations.
3: The choices we make now matter. Machines that help scientists discover new medicines. Machines that give care workers more time with the people who depend on them. Machines that help British businesses become more productive. Above all, machines that leave us, human beings, in charge.
1: The jury has been selected for Russell Brand's trial at Southwark Crown Court that could last over 2 months. The actor and comedian is facing a number of historic sex assault charges. He's denied any wrongdoing. And those heading to watch Scotland's Women's World Cup playoff against the Czech Republic in Paisley tomorrow will be able to drink alcohol in the stands. There's an SFA trial into how relaxing the current rules would work. That's the latest. I'm Stevie Shillinglaw.
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0: Hello, Ken Wilkinson here. I've just popped in to invite you to join me on a Wednesday evening from 8 o'clock until 10 on Radio Frimley Park. 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
1: From the Sky News Centre at 8, the Prime Minister says the status quo is not good enough for Britain as he looks to use a UK-EU summit to push for a closer relationship. The two sides will talk about sectors including food and drink and emissions trading next month, and the PM hopes agreements will provide a £10 billion boost to the economy. The Tory leaders accused him of suggesting the 2016 Brexit vote was illegitimate because of Russian interference, but Andy Burnham denies that.
2: She should go back and look again. It is a matter of record, Mr. Speaker, that Russian actors sought to interfere in the 29 general election, and we think it is inconceivable that this was the first time.
1: Staying with the PM, and he also made his strongest claim yet that Iran is behind an alleged terror plot at RAF Fairford last month, over which seven people have been arrested. Two Iranian men have now been sanctioned by the British government. The Home Secretary says an attack on a public figure is an attack on democracy itself, as she reviews security arrangements for high-profile people. The Independent reviews looking at whether funding is being used effectively to protect people like politicians and royals. It's been 3 months since Anne Widdecombe was killed at her home, and Home Secretary Shabana Mahmood is expanding support.
3: This will include former members of Parliament, peers and party spokespeople, giving them access to a named police officer, as well as help with wider security measures.
1: A public inquiry has been announced into the terror attack at a synagogue in Greater Manchester, during which two worshippers were killed. It'll allow all evidence to be heard, including sensitive national security information that couldn't be examined fully at an inquest. The City of Doncaster Council has launched an investigation into the death of a man at Yorkshire Wildlife Park. He died after going into the tiger enclosure on Saturday. And Coventry City are aiming to win their first home game since promotion to the Premier League tonight. They are hosting Newcastle at the CBS Arena. That's the latest. I'm Stevie Shillinglaw.
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3: Yesteryears with Alex Saunders.
0: And this is the sound of your hospital.

0: Which sound do you prefer? This one or this one? More and more children are getting measles. It's highly infectious and can be very serious. But the safest way to guard against it is with two doses of the MMR vaccine. It's never too late to protect your child. So for more details about how the MMR vaccine can stop this becoming this, contact your GP or visit nhs.uk/MMR.
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1: From the Sky News Centre at 9, the leader of the Conservative Party says Andy Burnham's trying to distract the country rather than solve the immediate challenges as he focuses on Brexit. The Prime Minister's called for a closer relationship with the EU starting at a summit next month. Mr Burnham hopes a deal could boost the economy by around £10 billion. But Kemi Badenoch says he's unpicking the agreement this country signed a decade after the referendum.
2: He is not going to get a better deal. And Mr Speaker, it's not just that the EU are tough negotiators. He has already revealed his entire negotiating hand. He has just blurted out everything he wants in this statement. This is not how you conduct negotiation.
1: Andy Burnham also says it's highly likely an alleged terror plot last month at RAF Fairford was coordinated by Iran. Seven people who were all arrested as part of the investigation have been released on bail. The Home Secretary is expanding support for political figures who aren't MPs 3 months after Anne Widdecombe was killed. The Independent Review is looking at whether funding's being used effectively to protect people like politicians and royals. A health and safety investigation has been launched into the death of a man who was killed by a tiger at Yorkshire Wildlife Park. It happened in the animal's enclosure on Saturday and the park remained closed today. Our correspondent Molly Malone says the tiger will be kept at the zoo.
3: The wildlife park confirmed actually that he's uninjured and won't be put down following the incident. But clearly there are lots of questions about how this was able to happen.
1: The jury has been selected for Russell Brand's trial at Southwark Crown Court that could last over 2 months. The actor and comedian is facing a number of historic sex assault charges. He's always denied any wrongdoing. Now to sport, and Coventry City are on course to earn their first home Premier League win since promotion. They lead Newcastle 1-0 at the CBS Arena. Jack Rudoni scored from the penalty spot. That's the very latest. I'm Stevie Shillinglaw.
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0: You probably think you're pretty good at multitasking behind the wheel. I mean, you have to multitask to drive. So what's wrong with checking your phone? The thing is, your brain simply doesn't work that way. Even a quick look at the message, requiring for quick reply, affects your concentration and makes you less able to react to hazards. If you use a mobile phone while driving, you're 4 times more likely to crash. Think. Put your phone away.
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1: From the Sky News Centre at 10, the Prime Minister says the British public will be the boss at every stage of renegotiating the UK's relationship with the European Union. Andy Burnham's heading to Brussels for a summit next month to push for closer ties. Kemi Badenoch insists the EU are hard negotiators and he won't get a better deal. Staying with the Prime Minister, and he also says it's highly likely an alleged terror plot last month at RAF Fairford was coordinated by Iran. Seven people who were all arrested as part of the investigation have been released on bail. Ed Miliband summoned the Iranian ambassador to the Foreign Office earlier and sanctioned two men linked to the Islamic Revolutionary Guard. Our chief political correspondent John Craig says Tehran has hit back.
2: The ambassador has subsequently continued to deny Iranian involvement there. Ambassador summoned, read the riot act, more people sanctioned and so on, but the Iranians are saying, no, it wasn't us. Well, that is fiercely disputed by the British government.
1: The City of Doncaster Council has launched an investigation into the death of a man at Yorkshire Wildlife Park. He died after going into the tiger enclosure on Saturday. The jury has been selected for Russell Brand's trial at Southwark Crown Court that could last over 2 months. The actor and comedian is facing a number of historic sex assault charges. He's always denied any wrongdoing. Now to sporting, Coventry City have moved out of the Premier League's relegation zone after a win against Newcastle. Now live to Josh Smith at the CBS Arena.
3: Coventry 4, Newcastle 1. The Sky Blues' first home goals and points of the campaign. Radoni got the hosts off the mark from the spot before Sharif Sims and Mafuni's second half strike sealed the win. Botman hit a great strike for the visitors to half the deficit at 2-0, but it was little more than a consolation goal in the end. At the CBS Arena, it's finished Coventry 4, Newcastle 1.
1: And the Pope's to be admitted to hospital tomorrow in Rome. The pontiff is to have surgery to remove a small growth found on one of his lungs. From Sky News, I'm Stevie Shillinglaw.
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Welcome along to the Classical Hour. With me, Mark Antrine, 1 hour of light, just light classical music that I hope you're going to thoroughly enjoy. Whether you're listening in Wexham, Heatherwood or Frimley, welcome along.

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0: 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The office is located on the right as you enter the main entrance of the hospital. The office is open from Monday to Friday, 9 a.m. to 5 p.m. The Frimley Health website also provides a comment form you can use to give us feedback, as well as a form to complete if we have not been able to resolve any issue which you wish to raise a formal complaint. There are several other opportunities for you to feed back to us. 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You may be issued the Friends and Family Test as a card by scanning a QR code or by text message. There may be other ways, surveys and local to specialists, which are being used to make service changes and improvements to our patients.
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0: Here's some good news if you're worried that smoking is damaging your health, but just can't kick the habit. 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

Well, that's it for another Classic Laugh this evening. 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
1: From the Sky News Centre at 11, the Prime Minister says the status quo's not good enough for Britain as he looks to use a UK-EU summit to push for a closer relationship. The two sides will talk about sectors, including food and drink and emissions trading, next month. The PM hopes agreements will provide a £10 billion boost to the economy. The Tory leaders accused him of suggesting the 2016 Brexit vote was illegitimate because of Russian interference, but Andy Burnham denies that.
2: He should go back and look again. It is a matter of record, Mr. Speaker, that Russian actors sought to interfere in the 29 general election, and we think it is inconceivable that this was the first time.
1: The PM also says it's highly likely an alleged terror plot last month at RAF Fairford was coordinated by Iran. Seven people who were all arrested as part of the investigation have been released on bail. The Home Secretary is expanding support for political figures who aren't MPs 3 months after Anne Widdecombe was killed. The Independent Review's looking at whether funding's being used effectively to protect people like politicians and royals. A 20-year-old's been charged with a public order offence after apparently mocking the A66 crash that killed seven people. Bradley Aston has been remanded in custody. Coventry City are celebrating winning their first Premier League home game in 25 years. They ease to a comfortable 4-1 victory over Newcastle United. Jack Radoni's early penalty started the goal scoring for the hosts.
3: It's a massive night for us, a big one for the fans. First home win in 25 years, I think, and I'm glad we could score four for them. It was good intensity from everyone on the pitch, and I think that's what allowed us to get our goals, and you know, we just got to carry that on now into the next game.
1: And the founder of Meta's rejecting calls for a slowdown in AI advances. Mark Zuckerberg's told the Financial Times he thinks responsibility for safety should fall on the individual lab which creates the model. That's the latest. I'm Imani Rana.
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0: 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And this is the sound of your hospital.

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Guadalquivir and Old Seville. At dead of night, the whistle blows and people hear. She's running still. And then they hush their children back to sleep, lock their doors.

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His family were crying, knelt in prayer before he died. But above his bed, just awaiting for the dead, was the devil with a twinkle in his eye. Well, God's not around, and look what I found. This one's mine! Just then the Lord himself appeared in a blinding flash of light and shouted to the devil, "Get thee hence to endless night!" 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There's no need to push me around. I got him first, so you can do your worst. He's going underground. But I think I'll give you one more chance," said the devil with a smile. "So throw away that stupid lance. It's really not your style. 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

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He had the queen, the knave, the nine, and ten of spades. All he needed was the eight. 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And the devil said to the Son of God, I believe you've got it straight. So do you

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At dead of night, the whistle blows and people fear she's running still. And far away in some recess, the Lord and the devil are now playing chess. The devil still cheats and wins more souls, and as for the Lord.

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5: From the Sky News Centre at midnight, the leader of the Conservative Party says Andy Burnham's trying to distract the country rather than solve the immediate challenges as he focuses on Brexit. The Prime Minister's called for a closer relationship with the EU starting at a summit next month. Mr Burnham hopes a deal could boost the economy, but Kemi Badenoch says he's unpicking the agreement this country signed a decade after the referendum.
6: He is not going to get a better deal. And Mr Speaker, it's not just the EU are tough negotiators. He has already revealed his entire negotiating hand. He has just blurted out everything he wants in this statement. This is not how you conduct negotiations.
5: Staying with the PM, he also says it's highly likely an alleged terror plot last month at RAF Fairford was coordinated by Iran. Seven people, who were all arrested as part of the investigation, have been released on bail. The City of Doncaster Council's launched an investigation into the death of a man at Yorkshire Wildlife Park. He died after going into the tiger enclosure on Saturday. Our correspondent Molly Malone says the tiger will be kept at the zoo.
7: The Wildlife Park confirmed, actually, that he's uninjured and won't be put down following the incident. But clearly there are lots of questions about how this was able to happen.
5: The jury is being selected for Russell Brand's trial at Southwark Crown Court that could last over 2 months. The actor and comedian is facing a number of historic sex assault charges. He's denied any wrongdoing. To sport now, where Coventry City recorded their first Premier League home win in 25 years with a 4-1 victory over Newcastle United. The result lifts Coventry out of the relegation zone and up to 14th, while Newcastle remain in 11th place. And US actor RJ Mitt has died aged 34. The TV star was best known for his role as the son of Walter White in the series Breaking Bad. That's the latest. I'm Imani Rana.
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Haunting of Thurnley Abbey by Percival Langdon. When I was travelling in India some years ago, I made the acquaintance of John Broughton. He was a pleasant companion, and his future was well assured in government service when a fair-sized estate was suddenly left to him. He joyfully shook the dust of India from his feet and returned to London. I saw him a couple of times when I returned to England, and we dined together. He told me he had decided to marry and settle down on his estate in the country, Thurnley Abbey. It had long been empty, and he confessed he hardly knew the place. Since his inheritance, he had been enjoying the good life in London. But now, with marriage, he would take up his duties as local squire and stand for his constituency in the usual way. Thurnley Abbey was in a very bad state of repair and had a reputation for being haunted. Nobody in the village would go near it except in daylight, and the fact that no one had lived in it for many years added to its reputation. So the abbey was put in order, floors and ceilings relaid, the roof made watertight, and the dirt of half a century scoured away. The larger part of the building was of pre-Reformation period, and a wing had been added in Jacobean times. I saw Broughton two or three times during this long period of renovation. He spoke in an amused, tolerant way of the villagers' fears and stories concerning the house. All the workmen positively refused to remain after sundown. Even after the electricity had been laid on, nothing would induce them to remain. During the day, they worked in batches of five or six, and none would risk being out of sight of his companions. The inevitable tale of the restless spirit of a nun who had been walled up long ago was the most persistent. I asked him if he believed in ghosts. He wasn't sure. He said he had come across too many unexplained occurrences in India to entirely dismiss the supernatural. Then he added, "My idea is that if a ghost ever does come one's way, one ought to speak to it." I agreed. Little as I knew of metaphysics, I remembered that a spirit has to be spoken to before it can speak or convey its message. So, after 9 months, the house was ready and the wedding took place. Some 6 months later, I received an invitation to stay at Thurnley Abbey and a brief note saying that he felt I would be able to help him with a private matter that was troubling him. I wondered of what service I could be to Broughton, as he always appeared to be so confident and assured. I was interested to see the abbey, and as soon as I had put my affairs in order, I departed for England. I arrived in London, spent a night there, and next day took a train to Thurnley Station. I was met by Broughton's chauffeur and a great limousine. After a drive of 7 miles, we reached the main gates of the park. We drove for a quarter of a mile along the drive, and then I could see the abbey across the rolling pastures and lawns. The butler showed me to my room. It was a large, low room with oak beams. Every inch of the walls was covered with tapestry, and the remarkably fine Italian four-poster bed, heavily draped, added to the darkness and dignity of the place. The rumours of hauntings crossed my mind, and I thought this was certainly an ideal setting for it. The butler said that I was expected in the library before I dressed for dinner. Broughton was there, and I noticed how gravely altered he was. He seemed nervous and fidgety as he talked, and he avoided looking directly at me. I asked if there was anything the matter, and could I help. He said he would tell me in the morning. He seemed somehow ashamed, either to give me his confidence or to ask help of me. There were several guests for dinner, and among them I recognised Glenham, whom I had known well in the old days in Barotse land. He informed me that he now lived nearby. "But," he added, "I don't live in a place like this." Then he said under his breath, "Thank God."
He saw that I had overheard him and said, "Yes, I said thank God and I meant it. I wouldn't live at the Abbey for all Broughton's money. There's something wrong with this place. Broughton's a different man since he lived here, and I don't believe he'll stay much longer." I noticed at the other end of the table that Broughton sat with a couple of his friends, red-faced hunting men. Once I noticed they were discussing me. I paid no attention, but I remembered it a few hours later. By 11, all the guests were gone. Broughton and I were left alone. I could tell he was trying to bring the conversation round to the so-called haunting of the Abbey, so I asked him directly about it. He at once pretended to lose all interest in the matter. He was certainly a changed man, and something was troubling him greatly. I reminded him that he was going to tell me what I'd do for him in the morning. Then I started to walk upstairs with him. As he left me at my door, he grinned weakly and said, "Mind, if you see a ghost, do talk to it. You said you would." Then, as he reached the door of his dressing room, he called out, "I'm here, if you want anything. Good night." I settled into the Great Italian four-poster and soon fell asleep. 3 hours later, I woke up. I lay a while, then switched on the bedside light. I glanced down to the foot of the bed. In one instinctive movement, I crouched back against the headboards, staring in horror, the sweat dripping from every pore. Leaning over the foot of my bed, looking at me, was a figure swathed in rotten and tattered veiling. The material covered the head, but left both eyes and one side of the face bare. It then followed the line of the arm down to where the hand grasped the bed end. The face was skull-like, with a wisp of hair across the forehead. It was perfectly still, and it just looked at me. I shut my eyes, only to open them in hideous terror. The thing had not moved. At first I could think of nothing but this awful figure, till there came into my mind the remembrance that Broughton and his friends had discussed me furtively at dinner. The dim possibility of its being a hoax stole gratefully over my unhappy mind, and once there, my courage came creeping back. Suddenly I was angry, furiously angry, that Broughton should play such a foolish, dangerous trick on his guest. No doubt he and his friends placed bets on how I would react to their gruesome joke. From abject terror, I found myself transported into fury. Shouting curses on Broughton, I sprang towards the foot of the bed and struck at the thing with my fists. It crumbled under the blows, and my hands were cut to the bone. So it was merely a foul trick after all. I dived over the bed end and tore at the robed skeleton. How well the whole thing had been carried out, I thought. I rent the brittle bones in pieces. I rained blows on the skull till it snapped off and rolled onto the carpet. I threw the pieces left and right and raged and cursed as the work of destruction went on. I tore the frail, rotten veil into strips, and the dust went up everywhere. Then, picking up the head, I opened the door and went down the passage to Broughton's dressing room. I still remember how my sweat-dripping pyjamas clung to me and my hair stuck to my wet forehead. My hand was bleeding profusely and blood was dripping onto the skull I held. I kicked at the door and burst in. Broughton had already turned on the light and he seemed shrunken and horrified. I cursed and shouted at him. I hardly remember what I said. He huddled himself at the head of the bed, just as I had done, and his eyes stared at the skull. I threw it on the floor near the head of the bed. "There is a souvenir of your cowardly joke. I have smashed it to pieces. It would serve you right if I thrashed you too. I'm leaving this house, and I'll never speak to you again." Now it was his turn to frighten me. He screamed and screamed, till Mrs. Broughton came running in, white and terrified. He scrambled out of bed and picked up the skull. He seemed to be listening, his face stark with fear. "Listen, listen," he whispered hoarsely. After 10 seconds quiet, I did hear something.
there was a sound of light footsteps coming towards us along the passage. Broughton flung the skull, and it came to rest a yard from the door. Then the last thing I saw as he turned out the light was he and his wife clinging together with their faces buried in each other's shoulders, and both were chanting prayers. Something in their cowardice helped me, and I determinedly faced the open doorway, which was outlined fairly clearly against the dimly lit passage. The little regular steps came up to the door, and there they stopped. At that moment, I realized what I had done to that poor, hapless thing. What would it look like now? My courage failed me, and I sank to my knees and hid my face in the bedclothes. The skull was lying nearby, inside the door. There was a rustle of material and movement, and the thing was in the room, with us. I could hear Broughton praying, and I cursed my own cowardice, because I could not look up. Then the steps moved out again and started to tap gently on the oak boards of the passage. A flash of remorse made me get up and look out of the door. The steps were moving farther away, and I saw something swathed in veiling at the end of the passage. Then it was gone. I stood with my head against the door, almost physically sick. "You can turn the light on," I muttered, and there was an answering flare. I looked over the carpet. The skull was gone. Broughton said in a colourless voice, half question, half reproach, "You didn't speak to her." We spent the remainder of the night together. Never was a dawn so long in coming. I bound up my hand in a towel and spent the hours meditating on the fact that the very foundation of my life had been built on sand. There were more things in heaven and earth than I had dreamed. I knew my reason had come very near to ruin. At last, Broughton's servant knocked and opened the door. He accompanied me back to my room. Even in daylight, I dare not return there alone. The morning light showed us there was nothing out of place, no bones or torn veiling, no disorder, beyond smears of blood on the end of the bed and over the carpet, where I had torn the thing to pieces. I left the Abbey that morning and returned to London. Before I left for India, I heard that the Broughtons had left their country estate. I never saw them again, but I heard through acquaintances I met up with in Calcutta that Thurnley Abbey had once more fallen into an empty, neglected ruin. A ruin, no doubt, but not empty. That I do know.

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1: From the Sky News Centre at 1, a British fashion designer is urging the Prime Minister to reopen a Brexit debate after he told MPs a new deal with the EU could boost the British economy. Andy Burnham told MPs yesterday he'll use a summit next month to push for closer ties with the bloc. The leader of the Conservative Party is accusing Mr Burnham of unpicking the agreement Britain signed. Fashion designer Paul Smith says Brexit was tough.
2: If you can imagine selling to Korea, all the paperwork that you needed about the sweater was made in Italy, but the yarn came from Scotland and the package came from somewhere else. Just the list of things you had to deal with was enormous.
1: The PM also says it's highly likely an alleged terror plot last month at RAF Fairford was coordinated by Iran. 7 people who were all arrested as part of the investigation have been released on bail. The Home Secretary is expanding support for political figures who aren't MPs 3 months after Anne Widdecombe was killed. The Independent Review is looking at whether funding's being used effectively to protect people like politicians and royals. A 20-year-old's been charged with a public order offence after allegedly mocking the A66 crash that killed 7 people. Bradley Aston's been remanded in custody and is due in court in Wolverhampton. The crash killed 2 police officers and 5 young men in August. Coventry City are celebrating winning their first Premier League home game in 25 years. They eased to a comfortable 4-1 victory over Newcastle United. Jack Radoni's early penalty started the goal scoring for the hosts.
3: It's a massive night for us, a big one for the fans. First home win in 25 years, I think, and I'm glad we could score 4 for them. It was good intensity from everyone on the pitch, and I think that's what allowed us to get our goals, and you know, we've just got to carry that on now into the next game.
1: And composer Max Richter will receive the Ivor Novello Award for Innovation, recognising his influence on contemporary music. His film scores include the Oscar-nominated Hamnet. That's the latest. I'm Imani Rana.
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